Q101, so I feel like we all have some World Cup fever right about now, right? But we're missing one thing. Yeah! Where'd these horns go? Why were they banned? These things make the game, don't they? They give us all a headache. And by the way, who can pronounce this for me? It's spelled V-U-V-U-Z-E-L-A-S. Who's smart? Who can call me and tell me? What is it? Vuzuzulidas?

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11: For decades, the prevailing wisdom for someone who's had a heart attack has been to put them on beta blockers for the rest of their life. But new research suggests that might not be necessary, and that the benefits of these medications probably taper off after a year or two. On the whole, and for the average person, beta blockers are very safe and very effective. But, as with any medication, they can come with a cost. A financial one, and also potential side effects. We're talking about things like fatigue, dizziness, dry mouth, dry eyes. I want to be clear when I say that you absolutely should talk to your doctor before starting or stopping any medication. Point is, if you're years out from a heart attack and you're in otherwise good health, you might want to ask your doctor about discontinuing beta blockers. You want to, of course, keep up a healthy lifestyle, diet, exercise, and sleep. I'm Dr. Sanjay Gupta, helping you live a better life.
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It's Green Day, The Weeknd, Q101. Not trying to fast forward the whole weekend here, but it is almost over. We do this thing around here called Ticket Blitz Thursday. By the way, we do that on Thursday. You're welcome. We got tickets for you to go see Muse.

Q101, is anybody running into the same problem that I am? I'm just going to toss it out there. Insufficient funds. Yes, I'm manning up to a minute. All these concerts rolling through Chicago. I want to go to all of them. Like this band, The Neighborhood. You got two chances to check them out. They're going to be playing Lollapalooza, so if anybody has an extra, I could mow your lawn, I could throw out the garbage, or they're going to be here November 18th at the United Center.

0: If you miss a moment of Brian and Kenzie in the morning, you miss a lot. I told Harper something about, I said, that hurt, Daddy, don't do that. And she said, I'm not joking. She said, I do what I want, boy. 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
0: I said Kenzie and her mom wanted to be on Rock of Love.
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Youngblood, gonna be here soon playing Lollapalooza this summer right here in our backyard. I just went to his Instagram page. I don't think the man owns a t-shirt. Every picture, shirt off.

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12: A better life with Dr. Sanjay Gupta.
13: There are lots of things you can measure to get an idea of how healthy you are at any given moment. Temperature, heart rate, blood pressure, just to name a few. But how about how healthy you will be and how long you're likely to live? According to a new study out of the University at Buffalo, two simple strength tests are pretty accurate at predicting longevity in older women. One is hand grip strength, and the other is how quickly people can stand up from a seated position without using their arms. By the way, I remember interviewing former President Jimmy Carter when he was quite old and being really impressed how he just popped out of the chair without using his arms. Not a lot of older people can actually do that. But I think the message here is that maintaining strength as you age is going to help you perform everyday activities, but also help you avoid injury and stay independent. I'm Dr. Sanjay Gupta, helping you live a better life.
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everyone. What up? It's Styles, and I'm reading something online right now that I never knew. It's blowing my mind, actually. I don't know if you've ever heard about this, or maybe it's actually you doing it, but you know when you go to a festival and you see the people up front, you're like, damn, I wonder what time they got here, and what do they do if they have to go to the bathroom? Well, they don't want to leave their spot, so they can't leave to go to the bathroom, so these people are actually wearing diapers. Yes, diapers. Did you know that? Have you ever done that? And did you also hear this story went viral, and it's gross, so I apologize. Someone dropped the deuce on the floor at one of Noah Kahan's recent shows. Like, what? Noah went to Twitter and he said, if you have to poop at a show, please, dear God, just go to the bathroom. You know what blows me away the most about this? We need to remind people that? To please go use the washroom?

All I want to say is there is some phenomenal new music being dropped right now, and this is definitely my fave. It's new music to Q101 from Sam Fender and Olivia Dean. No,

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12: For more than a decade, the Environmental Working Group has put out a list of the so-called Dirty Dozen. 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Well, this year, spinach topped the list, followed by kale, collard, mustard greens, strawberries, grapes, nectarines, peaches, cherries, apples, blackberries, pears, potatoes, and blueberries. 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Point is, though, you could consider buying these items organic if and when you can, and then taking extra care when you wash them. The FDA recommends rinsing all fruits and vegetables, even the ones that are organic, under running water that is slightly warmer than room temperature. Don't use soap, bleach, or any fancy produce washes. 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

morning, Brian and Kenzie are going to be hooking you up with tips for the Bristol Renaissance Fair. And don't BS me, you say it the same way, right? The Bristol Renaissance Fair. I'll leave you with new music from Buffalo Traffic Jam. What do you say?

0: always get a little nervous when I hear The Distance by Cake. 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
2: Welcome back to Ask Hassilis. I'm Weston. What's your question?
3: Are you the Weston from Hassilis Mattress?
2: That's me.
4: A better life with Dr. Sanjay Gupta.
5: For years, we've been talking about both the positive and negative effects of being on social media. And I would say, by and large, for older adults, social media is net positive. Not all positive, but net positive. Helps them keep in touch with friends and stay social. But for younger people, social media use, especially heavy use, tends to be net negative. In fact, according to this year's World Happiness Report, youth who use social media more than 5 hours a day reported a lower level of well-being. And researchers who study this sort of thing found that many teens wish these platforms didn't even exist, and yet they can't seem to stop using them. Experts we talked to largely suggested two things. Ideally, along with your friend group, take some time offline. Also, try to recurate your algorithm so it shows you posts that'll make you feel good. I'm Dr. Sanjay Gupta, helping you live a better life.
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0: If you miss a moment of Brian and Kenzie in the morning, you miss a lot. I told Harper something about, I said, that hurt, Daddy, don't do that. And she said, I'm not joking, she said, I do what I want, boy. 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
1: Are you raising Flavor Flav?
2: What the hell?
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16: A better life with Dr. Sanjay Gupta.
17: A colleague of mine went to a meeting of the primetime seniors the other week. There are programs like this all over the country for people in their 60s, 70s, 80s, and beyond to stay active. It's not just something to keep older folks busy. It helps to keep their bodies in shape and their brains sharp. Showing up with a good attitude is a must, and research shows that having the right mindset actually does lead to better physical aging. So if you need some suggestions to boost your positivity, experts we talked to recommended focusing on goals, which can boost your confidence. Practice gratitude, they said. One of the seniors my colleague met told her that just waking up in the morning is, quote, better than the alternative. That's true. Focus on the things you can control. Diet and exercise. And very importantly, surround yourself with positive people, because that can be contagious. I'm Dr. Sanjay Gupta, helping you live a better life.
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11: Osteoporosis affects millions of people in the United States and around the world. It's a disease that basically causes someone's bones to become weak, brittle, and porous, which can increase their risk of fractures. Now, the good news here is there are things you can do other than, or in addition to, taking medications to prevent fractures before it's too late. One is to up your intake of calcium and vitamin D. You also want to eat more protein. One functional medicine dietitian told us that that helps build muscle, and if you're building muscle strength, then you are also building bone strength. You want to be mindful of your workouts. The best ways to build bone density, one therapist told us, are going to be resistance exercises like lifting weights, and also exercises that make your bones take a bit of an impact, such as jumping or even running, just loading the bones a little bit more. I'm Dr. Sanjay Gupta, helping you live a better life.
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0: If you miss a moment of Brian and Kenzie in the morning, you miss a lot. I told Harper something about, I said, that hurt, Daddy, don't do that. 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
18: Not all screen time is created equal, and a new study out of Sweden is helping us understand this even better. So researchers followed more than 20,000 people over nearly two decades and determined that passive screen time, like sitting on the couch and watching television, raised someone's risk of dementia. But if they did something active, like reading, puzzles, or interacting with other people, this same group of people saw their risk of dementia drop. Just like you gotta put the work in to keep your body in shape as you age, you basically have to do the same thing with your brain. A couple things I have found to help: working to learn something new every day, whatever it might be, challenging yourself in some way every day, and really importantly, staying socially active. Some days that means meeting friends in person. Other days, maybe an email, a text, or a phone call. Just stay engaged. I'm Dr. Sanjay Gupta, helping you live a better life.
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6: Not all screen time is created equal, and a new study out of Sweden is helping us understand this even better. So researchers followed more than 20,000 people over nearly two decades and determined that passive screen time, like sitting on the couch and watching television, raised someone's risk of dementia. But if they did something active, like reading, puzzles, or interacting with other people, this same group of people saw their risk of dementia drop. Just like you gotta put the work in to keep your body in shape as you age, you basically have to do the same thing with your brain. A couple things I have found to help: working to learn something new every day, whatever it might be, challenging yourself in some way every day, and really importantly, staying socially active. Some days that means meeting friends in person. Other days, maybe an email, a text, or a phone call. Just stay engaged. I'm Dr. Sanjay Gupta, helping you live a better life.
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0: If you miss a moment of Brian and Kenzie in the morning, you miss a lot. 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
20: You know, it's funny, when I think back to what the typical American dinner looked like when you and I were kids, there's usually some kind of meat featured at the center of the plate. Vegetables are there, but often thought of as a side dish. More and more, though, we are coming to realize that a plant-based diet, with little or no meat even, is going to be a healthier way to eat for just about everyone. New study out of the University of Hawaii Cancer Center found that eating a high-quality plant-rich diet that includes whole grains, vegetables, and fruits may prevent cognitive impairment even when people start that diet in their late 50s and 60s. Yeah, it's important to make sure you're getting enough protein, fats, complex carbohydrates. Just because you cut out or even cut back on meat, though, is not a license to eat whatever you want. Focus on eating whole, real foods. I'm Dr. Sanjay Gupta, helping you live a better life.
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0: is saving the environment by only employing actual humans, not some grid gouging, water wasting AI quantum computer. 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

0: 1977, the massive radio telescope at Ohio State University recorded what some believe to be the first radio transmission from an extraterrestrial source, known as the WOW Signal. 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

0: If you miss a moment of Brian and Kenzie in the morning, you miss a lot. I told Harper something about, I said, that hurt, Daddy, don't do that. And she said, I'm not joking. She said, I do what I want, boy. She said that.
1: Are you raising Flavor Flav?
2: What the hell?
0: She says boy now at the end of things. I don't know where she got it.
1: Are you watching Flavor of Love with your daughter?
0: I told her that Kenzie wanted to be on Rock of Love.
2: Uh-huh.
0: And
2: I didn't say you should watch it with Harper. I wanted to be on it.
0: I said Kenzie and her mom wanted to be on Rock of Love.
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15: You know, it's funny, when I think back to what the typical American dinner looked like when you and I were kids, there's usually some kind of meat featured at the center of the plate. Vegetables are there, but often thought of as a side dish. More and more, though, we are coming to realize that a plant-based diet, with little or no meat even, is going to be a healthier way to eat for just about everyone. New study out of the University of Hawaii Cancer Center found that eating a high-quality plant-rich diet that includes whole grains, vegetables, and fruits may prevent cognitive impairment even when people start that diet in their late 50s and 60s. Yeah, it's important to make sure you're getting enough protein, fats, complex carbohydrates. Just because you cut out or even cut back on meat, though, is not a license to eat whatever you want. Focus on eating whole, real foods. I'm Dr. Sanjay Gupta, helping you live a better life.
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2: You know, it's funny, when I think back to what the typical American dinner looked like when you and I were kids, there's usually some kind of meat featured at the center of the plate. Vegetables are there, but often thought of as a side dish. More and more, though, we are coming to realize that a plant-based diet, with little or no meat even, is going to be a healthier way to eat for just about everyone. New study out of the University of Hawaii Cancer Center found that eating a high-quality plant-rich diet that includes whole grains, vegetables, and fruits may prevent cognitive impairment even when people start that diet in their late 50s and 60s. Yeah, it's important to make sure you're getting enough protein, fats, complex carbohydrates. Just because you cut out or even cut back on meat, though, is not a license to eat whatever you want. Focus on eating whole, real foods. I'm Dr. Sanjay Gupta, helping you live a better life.
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0: 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But since fireworks are illegal in Illinois, I'm going to tell my mother-in-law the truth about her wretched pasta salad. 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
17: Everyone poops. It's not just the name of a classic potty training book. It's a universal truth. Even though everyone does it, almost no one wants to talk about it. Dr. Tricia Pasricha wants to change that. She's the author of a new book. It's called You've Been Pooping All Wrong. And she says there are three critical P's of pooping. The first is propulsion. Both the voluntary push you exert and the involuntary contractions that happen naturally within your body. Top line, when you feel the need to go, don't hold it. The second P is pliability, which refers to stool softness. The keys to this one are making sure you're drinking enough water and eating enough fiber. And the last P is for pelvic floor. If you can get your knees up above your waist while you're on the toilet, like on a stool or a garbage can or a stack of books even, that can make all the difference. I'm Dr. Sanjay Gupta, helping you live a better life.

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Come on and get your kicks. Now you don't.

0: If you miss a moment of Brian and Kenzie in the morning, you miss a lot. I told Harper something about, I said, that hurt, Daddy, don't do that. And she said, I'm not joking, she said, I do what I want, boy. She said that.
1: Are you raising Flavor Flav?
2: What the hell?
0: She says boy now at the end of things. I don't know where she got it.
1: Are you watching Flavor of Love with your daughter?
0: I told her that Kenzie wanted to be on Rock of Love.
2: Uh-huh.
0: And
2: I didn't say you should watch with Harper. I wanted to be on it.
0: I said Kenzie and her mom wanted to be on Rock of Love.
2: Let's watch this together, honey.
1: Yeah, father,
2: now, what nickname
1: father.
2: Would you give that girl?
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1: A better life with Dr. Sanjay Gupta.
6: I'm feeling lucky to have my college-age kids home with me for a few weeks this summer. And one of the things I know we're going to be talking about, AI. I've started to use it more often at the hospital to get fresh takes on patient problems that I'm trying to solve. And for my girls, well, I know that they are navigating college now with these new powerful tools, something frankly that you and I couldn't have even imagined when we were in school. But while it may be tempting to outsource your studying and your work to these large language models, I beg you not to. And that's because AI chatbots tend to reproduce what researchers call weird viewpoints. That's an acronym. Western, educated, industrialized, rich, and democratic. Look, AI isn't going away, and admittedly, it can be a really powerful tool, but you don't want it doing your thinking for you. I'm Dr. Sanjay Gupta, helping you live a better life.
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0: there you go. That's for Tony and Plainfield, among others. A lot of people checking in saying they needed the biscuit this morning after a long, good, fun weekend. And that's good because we're heading into some major severe weather by temperature coming up. We'll give you a forecast of that in about 120 seconds and the traffic as well. Welcome back in. July 4th weekend. And or at least the week, I should say. It's not the weekend. It's not the weekend yet.
1: You're already fired up for the weekend.
0: I really am. I'm ready.
1: Fireworks?
0: Yeah. Well, Megan wouldn't let me buy any.
1: That wench. Kenzie, did you let your husband buy fireworks?
2: No.
0: See? Wench.
1: Oh, God, these women.
0: Yeah. Yeah. I do feel bad for all the dogs out there. I know somebody with a dog they bought. They said they bought not just the Thunder coat that the dogs put on, but noise-canceling headphones, some medication. I was like, jeez, I need a picture of that dog, that poor dog. And I really do
2: it's
0: feel...
2: It's going to be more traumatized by all of that.
0: Yeah, he's wearing this...
2: It's like running away from the headphones, like, no!
0: Wearing this clown suit. But I do feel bad for the dogs, but I do love 4th of July, so, you know. I'm shocked, though. I didn't hear fireworks last weekend. Usually...
2: I'm like, you know what? I'm not a party pooper. I'll allow it on the 4th of July. But somebody lit them off last night at 12:30, and I'm like, I'll kill you and your entire family. I swear to God.
0: So are they dead, or what's the story?
2: TBD.
0: Kenzie's Crimes tomorrow, 8:20. Yeah. Listen for Kenzie's in it this week.
1: But can't you allow a little bit of grace because it's America 250, and they're probably just a noble patriot?
2: No. If they do it over, if they would have done some Saturday, I'd have been like, okay. And then this whole weekend, I'm like, that's fine. I get it. Even if it's not my fave, I get it. Right?
0: Yeah.
2: But I will draw the line. 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
0: I'm good this whole week. I give you a pass the whole week. You can, you know.
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0: That's right.
2: Because you're doing it. You're like, I'll give you a pass. 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
3: Well, this is huge with a couple shows. 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Our side piece number is 95819. 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It's not a race. N-E-W to 95819. Text that for your chance to go see Muse VIP style on us from anywhere you want to go in the U.S. A fact that makes your brain go after Yellow Card and Good Charlotte.

0: Yellow Card, hanging out with good Charlotte in that song, Bedroom Posters. Time for a fact that makes your brain go. And it involves getting fit. You know, July 4th weekend, it's going to be 100 degrees. Less clothes are going to be on for sure. Maybe some tank tops, half shirts, whatever. And maybe you're doing some last minute exercises to look tight. Look tight and good this weekend. I know I am. There are a lot of them. But there's one physical activity we've been told that is good for us. Turns out it's not good for us. So I'd like you to guess what you think the physical activity is, Kenzie, that we thought was good but isn't. And maybe if you want to throw in a why you think it's bad, too.
1: My guess is riding a bike.
0: Riding a bike.
1: I hear that like people think it's really good exercise. I don't ride them, so I don't know. But I feel like when I see people on them, I see a lot of gliding. I don't see a lot of pedaling. Yep. You know, you get like 1-2 and then you can glide, you get a hill. I see a lot of non-movement on those bikes, at least in my neighborhood.
0: Now, as a bike rider, I guess I got to say former, because I haven't ridden in a couple years now.
2: I was just about to ask if you had been on your bike this year or not.
0: I've not been on this year yet. I used to, you know, ride.
1: What? June's over.
0: I can't believe June's over. What happened? Someone should have told me to get my bike out. I don't know what the hell happened.
1: You specifically said you were going to do it all summer. Like, June's gone.
2: You've talked a lot about almost getting your bike out.
0: I used to ride 20, 30-mile rides. I used to really be into it. It kept me in shape. And I have a good bike. I have a good bike I bought from the Village Cycle Center.
1: You'd ride 30 miles.
0: 100%. Case can attest to this. Case knew me back then. Back in the 1940s, when I used to ride the big tricycle with the big wheel in the front.
1: I was going to say the one with the big wheel in the front.
0: Yeah. No, I used to ride the lakefront, just go and go and go. But I haven't ridden this year yet.
2: Or last year or the year before.
0: Ever since Harper was born, I haven't really ridden.
2: Okay, that was 3.5 years ago.
0: God. And then June's over?
2: June's over.
0: Almost over? Jeez. Screwed.
1: She's rounded the corner for four, I gotta be honest.
0: I gotta say, this is not me discriminating, and I'm sorry if I'm throwing some shade
2: please
0: here.
2: Please don't discriminate.
1: How is this gonna discriminate? You're the one not doing something.
0: Well, I'm apologizing before I say this, is that I don't like it when I see the e-bikes on the lakefront bike path. I don't like it. It's a bike path. You're supposed to either rollerblade, run, walk, or ride a bike, like Kenzie says, with pedaling. And I see these e-bikes just hauling ass on the lakefront trail. And I know they might be delivering something, I don't know, but you can also use the roads for that. I don't like it when they're on there. There's enough things on the lakefront trail. We don't need electric bikes on there either, or scooters for that matter.
1: The hauling ass ones are a little scary, because people have like noise-canceling headphones, and you know someone's just going to get mauled by a bike.
2: It's my biggest fear.
0: You're a new lake guy now.
2: Yeah.
0: You're on the trail now, you're walking, and some e-bike comes flying by you. And it's supposed to be for exercise and enjoyment of our lakefront, which is the best
1: in the
0: world.
1: The only thing I'll say is my uncle likes to work out, but he has land, so he's doing it inappropriate, not around people. But he does work out while e-bike riding, and he's drenched in sweat, because he does, 100-mile rides, and you do pedal.
0: He does 100-mile rides?
1: On an e-bike, because you're going, 60 miles an hour.
0: But where's he going?
1: Around, I don't know.
0: He's got 5,000 acres.
2: He's got land.
1: He circles at one point. It doesn't go in one direction.
0: On your own land, you can do what you want, as far as I'm concerned.
1: Right, but I know that it can be a workout still if you choose to pedal along with it. I don't know what the pedaling's doing. It as a motor, but whatever.
0: Yeah, to your point, I see the pedals on there and people just see coasting. You know,
1: I see a lot of coasting.
0: Yeah. So, okay. Riding a bike and gliding a lot is what Kenzie says. What do you think it is? So this is a physical activity we've been told is good for us, but it turns out it's not.
2: I'm going to guess jumping jacks.
0: Jumping jacks.
2: Low intensity workout. I feel like there's probably a better way to trim some fat.
1: And it hurts. Everything's bobbling.
2: Everything is bobbling, even on my body, and we're built different. So.
1: My ankles hurt, my knees hurt, my boobs hurt, my neck kind of hurts.
2: Yeah.
0: Well, you almost buried the lead there, because I always wondered that when you see women do that, if they don't have a sports bra on, it must hurt.
1: I don't feel great.
2: How often are you seeing women do jumping jacks without a sports bra on?
0: I go a lot of places to see this.
2: What show on the Playboy Network is that?
0: I look in a lot of Pilates classes. They shouldn't make those glass windows looking in those classes.
1: That's nice.
0: But I got to imagine that hurts, right, Kenzie?
1: It doesn't feel great.
0: Yeah. Even with a sports bra, I bet it hurts.
1: Sometimes. That's why I don't like running. I'm more of a speed walker, because I think that hurts.
0: With your teal sweatsuit in the malls.
1: Yeah.
0: With your weights. Yeah.
1: I wear a nice little weighted vest, and then I take off.
0: Yeah. Well, I'll tell you what. After Nirvana, we will tell you what it is. So it's a physical activity we've been told is good for us. Turns out it's not, so we shouldn't do it before July 4th weekend, these barbecues, to try to look tight and good this weekend. It's Brian and Kenzie on Q101.

0: In about 10 minutes, we're going to pour one out. It's a very shocking pour one out by what this person created, why we're talking about them, and their age. And we'll tell you that in 10 minutes, why that was shocking to me anyway. But first, a fact that makes your brain go. We're talking about physical activity we've always been told is good for us. It turns out it's not. And the why is well in there. Like Kenzie said, riding bikes, because I see a lot of people gliding. So it's not really the workout you might think it is, because there's a lot of gliding going on in there. And Kay said jumping jacks. Did you give a why on that one?
1: It's just a low intensity workout.
0: It's not hard enough?
1: No, not for me.
0: Not everybody can be you. You know, Case, by the way, if you're new to the show, lost 50 pounds in the last year and a half.
1: Yeah, that I put on about 10.
0: Are you 10 back up?
1: I feel like it.
2: Are you smiling, you sick? Brian's like happy about it.
0: Who, man?
1: You did seem happy about it.
2: You went, are you back up?
1: I just want to let the record show you did sound like that.
0: I want to say that I'm kind of like the devil. We're like, you always come crawling back.
1: Mm-hmm.
0: Come crawling back to the life.
1: You mentioned it's the end of June. I had a stressful June. I ate a lot. I don't feel as limber as I once did.
0: Mm. You don't weigh yourself at all, right? You don't even have a scale?
1: No, why would I have a scale? I can find a
2: numerical. How do you know 10 pounds exactly that?
1: It just feels like it, but I'm not going to give myself a numerical reason to hate myself.
2: I do every day.
1: Maybe you should stop.
0: I get excited when I see myself a pound down. It's nice to get down there and go, how'd that happen?
2: Against all odds, my body's trying.
1: Witchcraft happened.
0: Yeah, I have no idea. Somebody guessed, a Vanessa checked there from 219 saying, I hope it's cleaning the house so I can give that up and say it doesn't work. Because people do say cleaning is actually a really good workout activity of doing a whole house.
2: Uses the whole body.
0: It's not any of those. What it is, and you might not even know this was something that people said is good for you. I'll explain, because it was told to me that this is good for you, is sucking in your stomach. Did you ever hear that, Kenzie? That's actually really good for you, to suck in your stomach.
2: Oh, I said it would help you tone your stomach, tighten your abs.
0: Correct. When I was back in my fight club days and doing my Muay Thai for 4 years, they said when you're just sitting to help work out on your abs, just suck in your gut and hold it for 10 seconds, then 20 seconds, then 30 seconds. It's as good as doing crunches. So I would do this. And turns out it's really bad for you, especially women. It's really bad for sucking in your gut for this reason. Experts say holding your stomach can create a chain reaction throughout the body called ab gripping or hourglass syndrome with women.
2: That sounds like exactly what I want. What's the problem? I look amazing.
0: This might be related to your eating disorder belt you wear.
1: And Brian, for those that might be new here, can you describe Kenzie's eating disorder belt? And Brian, describe it, not Kenzie.
0: Ugh. I mean, it's essentially like they wore in medieval times to torture people with the corset to keep the women's body. So it's like you can basically put two hands around and hold your fingers together around their waist.
1: Mm-hmm.
0: Am I right on that, Kenzie, what that description is?
2: Yes, I wear a corset with support and I waist train.
0: Yeah, and because it says Nike on it, it's healthy for you.
2: It does not say Nike.
0: Is there a brand on it, like a big athletic brand?
2: No, it's not. I don't think athletic brands make them.
1: No, it's like Sick Women Anonymous.
2: I got it from IHateMyself.com or something.
0: Well, trust me, I could use one of these. They don't make them my size. But what they say about this, bad for women, because it could cause back, hip, jaw, or rib tension by sucking in your gut. And that can lead to muscle tension that leads to bad problems. Pelvic floor issues.
1: Mm.
0: You know what the pelvic floor is?
2: Yes.
1: Do I know what the pelvic floor is? Brother.

0: Do I?
1: Kenzie, what is the pelvic floor?
2: Okay, well, it's like your muscles in the pelvic region, because they can really weaken, especially after having a baby or over age. There's definitely certain exercises, things you can do to strengthen your pelvic floor.
1: Yeah. Because otherwise you could, you know, go in your pants, right? Like a little bit. I can't think of a better way to say that.
2: What?
1: Pee in your pants, right? That's what, if it weakens, that could cause that, I believe.
2: I suppose, yes. Yeah, there's a lot of benefits to your pelvic floor being strong as a woman. Many.
1: Yeah, and this could cause problems there with the pelvic floor. Also, pain in your ribs and chest. They say the solution isn't doing more crunches either, though. They recommend learning to relax your ab muscles, improve your posture, and remind you to stop holding your stomach altogether. So posture.
2: Who wrote this article?
1: BuzzFeed.
2: Yeah. No, they're like, this sounds like my ex's new girlfriend trying to reach, like, they're trying to like be my demise. Like, what is this?
1: No, it was actually a whole bunch
2: of
1: doctors.
2: Remember not to suck in your stomach when you're sitting there, fat ass. Like, okay. I think I'm gonna keep doing it.
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12: You know, it's funny, when I think back to what the typical American dinner looked like when you and I were kids, there's usually some kind of meat featured at the center of the plate. Vegetables are there, but often thought of as a side dish. More and more, though, we are coming to realize that a plant-based diet, with little or no meat even, is going to be a healthier way to eat for just about everyone. New study out of the University of Hawaii Cancer Center found that eating a high-quality plant-rich diet that includes whole grains, vegetables, and fruits may prevent cognitive impairment even when people start that diet in their late 50s and 60s. Yeah, it's important to make sure you're getting enough protein, fats, complex carbohydrates. Just because you cut out or even cut back on meat, though, is not a license to eat whatever you want. Focus on eating whole, real foods. I'm Dr. Sanjay Gupta, helping you live a better life.
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3: What a ridiculous weekend for our baseball teams. If you missed any part of it, we're going to relive it in a very short form with the audio. You have to hear this audio coming up in sports. But first, before we move forward, we got to pour one out.
4: How do I say goodbye?
3: I will say this is a shocking pour one out by the age of the person that passed and what they did. And it's not in everybody's life, but I know everybody's heard about it. Maybe you wanted to try it in your life. The man that invented spicy tuna has passed away from his sushi restaurant in California. Now, if you'd have told me the guy that invented spicy tuna died, I would say he was the oldest man that ever lived.
5: Correct.
3: He probably was 100.
6: I also wouldn't have pinpointed that to California.
3: Yeah, well, he is Japanese who did this, the man that passed away. But I agree with you. I would have thought this was invented in Japan, wouldn't you think?
6: Right.
3: But he was Japanese. He was a sushi master. Katsuya Uchi. He died this week at the age of not 117, but 67 years old.
5: 67?
3: Yeah.
5: Again, I would have assumed kings and queens in the old country would have been dining on spicy tuna. This would have been something around during Shakespearean times.
3: Yeah.
6: Well, tuna's been around so long. They didn't think to make it spicy before?
5: It took one guy 20 years to be like, hey, what if we added some spice to this?
6: How about spicy tuna?
3: A little bit of red pepper flakes would make this a little more flavorful. Why don't we put that on there? So he invented spicy tuna. Yes, tragically, only 67 years old. The cause of death is currently unknown. But
6: what the heck? You'd think he'd also be like the healthiest guy.
3: Right. You'd think
6: so. It seems like he eats tons of sushi.
3: Yeah.
6: I would imagine.
3: However, if you eat too much sushi, there's mercury in there from the ocean, you see, and it can be bad for you if you eat too much sushi. You shouldn't eat too much. From that whole nuclear spill, like what it was about 10 years ago?
5: Oh, almost 15, yeah.
3: God. Yeah, that really was pretty bad. So don't eat too much sushi. He started a restaurant in Studio City in 1997, part of the wave of restaurants that proliferated around that time, on Sushi Row, they called it. And he just one day said, like, I'm going to make this tuna spicy.
5: Imagine living on Sushi Row.
3: Oof.
6: That's what I'm talking about.
5: That's Kenzie.
6: Is that a death row? Yeah. Like, that's what I'm talking about.
5: Let's go there.
3: I would need at least one steak place on that row at the end, maybe.
5: Okay, well, that's not Sushi Row. That's Sushi and Steak Row. That's in a different part of the country.
3: No, they can have
6: sushi. You go to Steak Row. You don't belong here.
5: Yeah, that's fine.
3: Oh, is there a Steak Row somewhere?
6: I guarantee you.
3: I'm going to look that up. Steak Row sounds awesome.
5: That's like a 12-year-old's dream.
3: But you think about it, this guy really only... People only found out about spicy tuna after his restaurant opened in the late 90s to early 2000s.
5: That's insane.
3: So it was only about 25 to 30 years old spicy tuna. And I know there's a lot of people out there who've never had sushi or won't eat sushi. I'm with you. I mean, I like it now and then. I don't eat it regularly. But to think about it not being around for centuries or even thousands of years is kind of odd.
5: Because I'm reading a story right now that says that tuna fishing dates back over 5,000 years ago. That's pre-Jesus.
3: So they just ate tuna, you know.
5: Bland.
3: Yeah.
6: Its natural state.
3: Yeah.
5: And then 20 years ago, a guy was like, make this spicy. So JFK never had spicy tuna is what we're getting at.
6: God. When did canned tuna come out, Case? Look that up.
5: Yeah, and Kenzie, I'd be more than happy to.
6: Because that's probably been around even longer than spicy tuna at this rate.
3: I'm still looking for Steak Row.
6: You drop a pin if you don't worry.
5: Now, I don't enjoy the AI overview. Oftentimes, this information is inaccurate, but because tech companies hate us, we can't turn this off. AI overview is telling me that canned tuna was invented in 1903.
3: So we've had that for over 120 years and still wasn't spicy.
5: No, and also, what were they doing in the Great Depression if they had canned tuna?
3: Meaning that they should have been fine?
6: What do you mean they couldn't afford it? What do you mean?
5: But that's cheap. That's affordable.
3: Well, not during, like, the Depression.
6: Wait, but
3: probably.
6: No money is no money. It doesn't matter how affordable something is.
5: I don't
6: have any money.
5: It feels like canned tuna could have saved a lot of people a lot of trouble.
3: I like canned tuna.
6: I eat so much canned tuna still.
3: Yeah. I take a can of tuna. I put a little olive oil and lemon on it and garlic, salt, and pepper, and I eat it.
5: I don't think I've ever had canned tuna. I don't know where to find it.
6: What?
5: I don't think so.
3: It's in your Mariano's.
5: Where?
3: In the tuna section.
5: They have a whole tuna section?
3: Well, it's a canned section, but
6: it's in with, like, cans.
3: Yeah.
5: How do you prepare it?
3: Yeah, go ahead, Kenzie. How do you prepare it?
6: I use more mayo than Brian's describing personally. I do some Greek yogurt, some mayo. I do relish. And then what? That's what you want. You want the tangy. That's what like tuna salad is.
5: I've never had tuna salad.
6: Oh, boy. Are you missing out? It's so good.
3: I mean, it is good for you.
5: Uh-huh.
6: Kind of. I have a little mayo in there.
3: I'm not a mayo person with tuna. My Mediterranean roots go with that olive oil, lemon.
6: Oh, yeah. You're really into your Mediterranean diet.
3: I'm 100% Lebanese. That's why I'm still alive. From all
5: that's why you're still alive.
6: Because every once in a while you do a lemon-based canned tuna.
3: Olive oil is the fountain of youth.
5: Mm-hmm.
3: And then lemon.
5: And then you put it on your hot dogs.
3: And fries.
5: Yeah.
3: So then I do that, garlic, salt, pepper. You stir it up. Sometimes you add some celery, chunk up celery, and put it in there.
5: Is this for the canned tuna or is this for something else?
3: That's for canned tuna.
5: Okay, give me the recipe again.
3: So, olive oil, lemon.
5: I have that.
3: Pepper grinder.
5: Not salt.
3: Pepper. Garlic salt.
5: Okay, I have that.
3: And then I usually add like some crunched up celery sticks in there to eat it with it.
5: Okay.
3: I know this sounds out of character, but I eat that pretty often.
6: And then I do the celery chunk, salt, pepper, garlic powder, but then mayo, and then a little bit of Greek yogurt, so I'm not too fat, and then like a relish. It's like tangy. It's very good.
3: That's more common to mix mayo stuff with it. That's than what I do.
5: Okay, well, and
6: creamy tuna salad.
5: I'm not being difficult when I ask those questions.
3: Sounds like you're about to be difficult.
5: I'm not. They have this at the grocery store?
3: Well, they have the tuna and all those ingredients at the grocery store.
6: Where do you think we're catching tuna? Like, what do you think we're doing?
5: I've been going to grocery stores my entire life. I've never once
6: seen... like the little ones. God, it's like I'm talking to Jessica Simpson right now. I'm so frustrated.
3: You've never seen a can of tuna?
5: No. Mm. And I know there's people that work here that are all about canned tuna. And when they talk about it, I kind of go like, yeah, like I know what you're talking about, but I kind of feign interest.
3: Oh, you play along.
5: I do, because I don't want to have conversations with those people about how I've never seen canned tuna before.
3: But you can have it with a million people in the city now.
5: Well, it's just tree of trust. But do you think I would like it?
6: I think so. You could put it on like a really nice piece of like bread, and you like that, like a good croissant or something.
3: Yeah, toast.
5: Oh,
3: Texas toast. You like Texas toast?
5: I love Texas toast.
6: Hey, and let me tell you something. You're a big fan of grilled cheeses. It's kind of your jam-a-lama. Something very popular is tuna melts. So you basically do like the melted grilled cheese, but like you have like a little bit of the tuna in there. Mm.
5: Did you know about that, Brian?
3: Yeah. Well, I'm surprised. Because I guess, you know, things got all awesome in high school when you were there. Because you're the most recent in high school where they didn't have tuna melts. Because my high school in the cafeteria had tuna melts.
6: No. I don't know about that. I wasn't eating high school lunches.
3: Well, you were also recently from high school like Case. But I went back to high school a long time ago.
5: Yeah. But that surprised me. I've never heard of that, but I'm surprised that they would even have seafood at your high school. Were they serving like salmon also?
3: It's funny to call it seafood because I never thought of it as seafood.
5: Not a fish?
3: It is.
6: I agree. It is seafood. You're right.
5: Do I have a misunderstanding of tuna?
3: No, it is seafood, but I never thought. Our lunches, they're serving seafood today.
5: I don't know if they have scallops
3: what, like a lobster tail? No, it's a tuna melt that some woman with a hairnet made. No disrespect to the people who make the food with hairnets. I want a hairnet on
5: there. But a tuna melt is like bread, cheese, tuna?
3: Pretty much.
5: That sounds awesome.
6: So good. And then you prepare the tuna like how you do with like a tuna salad. It's so good. I love tuna melt.
5: Okay,
3: we're busy during the show here. But can someone come down here and make Case a tuna melt in our kitchen?
6: I just wish I would have known so I could have brought all this stuff. I would have loved to make tuna melts today for us.
3: Yeah. Now, the problem with tuna melts or tuna, like in general, is at some point you're like, okay, I've had enough. I need a break.
5: Is that with every food?
6: Was that like when you're done eating? What do you mean?
5: what do you mean?
3: Like 2 days in a row is plenty. Like it's good for you. So you want it. Oh my God. When I first eat tuna like that, I don't know
6: if it's the best for you. You're having a mayo-based tuna with melty cheese and bread.
3: This
6: isn't like what's in my diet.
3: It sounds like...
6: I'm really cutting. I'm on a heavy cut of this tuna melt.
3: You just need to mix it up with like, I don't know, a Polish hot dog. You just need to do that a Polish to mix it up.
6: Okay, so these tuna melts are great. You can't eat them every day for the rest of your life. Bad news.
5: I have to have a Polish dog to break
6: it up. I'm so sorry. You're going to eventually have other food.
3: But I'm just saying that when you first eat one, you're going to want to eat it every day.
5: Okay.
3: Because it's really good.
5: All right.
3: Right, Kenzie? He's going to want to
6: eat. Oh, my God. I love tuna melts.
3: So good.
5: I had no idea you could do that.
6: Mm. I want to pop your tuna cherry. Like, I really want to take you somewhere with a tuna melt.
3: Is that legal?
0: Gross.
6: Oh, I'm serious.
5: Don't talk like that. You're a lady.
6: What do you mean?
5: Oh, my God. Oh.
6: You guys talk like that all the time.
5: It's different. We're boys.
6: Yeah, oh, you're allowed to. Oh, boys will be boys. You're allowed to do it. That's really nice, Case. Now we all know where you stand.
3: Actually,
6: now we all know who you really are. It takes time. It takes time.
3: We hold you in a higher level.
5: And I also don't think Brian and I have ever used that phrase before.
6: Papa Jerry?
5: That's nasty.
3: What if
6: people do that for like other things. I wasn't talking about anything sexual. I was talking about eating a tuna melt.
3: Yeah, but if I said to you, I want to pop your tuna cherry, how would you react?
5: You wouldn't have a job tomorrow.
6: You said work.
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3: All right, sports after glass animals. 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

0: Ryan and Kenzie on Q101 just got a takeaway, or not a takeaway, but I saw my texting in.
1: Hell yeah!
0: No, calm down, Kenzie.
1: Takeaway!
0: We're not done. Checking in from Franklin Park saying a quote, pop that cheesy cherry. Oh my God, that sounds wrong.
2: I don't like that.
1: I didn't say cheesy cherry.
0: We added that in, or he added that
1: I said tuna. I want to pop that tuna cherry.
0: Thanks for checking in from Franklin Park. People also checked in. You know you can buy cans of tuna at the gas station.
2: I didn't know.
0: Yeah, you can buy them anywhere.
2: I don't know how people know these things.
0: Well,
1: know what's like messed up is that the cans of tuna at the gas station, it has to be the same because it's canned, right? You're not, buying wild-caught fish. But it would still bother me. I still would be like, oh, I'm going to get sick because I got this from the gas station and not the grocery store, even though it's a canned product that I'm sure is identical.
0: And I would defend Case on this one, the people that said that. He doesn't have a car. He doesn't drive. So he doesn't know what's inside a gas station.
2: Okay, pause.
0: You've never been inside a gas station,
2: I've been
0: right?
2: I've been to an effing gas station. This is like when you said you didn't believe that I've ever been on a plane before.
0: I still don't understand that. I've still never seen you on a plane. Oh, I guess you did fly to Orlando, but we didn't fly in the same flights. For Universal.
1: On the way there, we did.
2: Yeah, but Brian was way up in the front of the plane. I was in the back. I was swallowing an exhaust pipe.
0: I didn't.
1: He showed me his seat, and he goes, I have a middle seat in the last row. And I go, probably between two supermodels, am I right?
0: Yeah, I didn't see him get on the plane, so I still question how he got there. He might have took a train and got there now with us.
2: Well, I guess I'll come in 6:45 tomorrow. I'll have thoughts on tuna.
0: Oh, you're going to try some?
2: Yeah, I think.
0: Okay, go buy a can.
2: Do you want to try it on the air?
1: Go buy a can.
2: Yeah, I guess you won't be funding this endeavor. Got it?
0: Oh, okay, we'll buy a can.
1: Maybe you should order him, Brian. Maybe you should order him a real tuna melt and he tries it on air. Maybe you should do that as leader of the show.
0: Can we get a tuna melt at this hour?
2: It feels like that's a late night snack.
1: I'm sure we can get a tuna melt. We got corn dogs that one time.
0: We did.
2: We wait until 9 o'clock, though.
1: Yeah, check in if you're a diner that has tuna melts already.
0: Anybody?
1: Like, I would imagine a lot of diners are open for breakfast. They could probably do tuna melts.
2: Diners do tuna melts?
1: Hell yeah. That's a good diner.
0: I think so. The Greek diners have those.
2: I know. They just did pancakes.
0: We'll check with Mitchell's. Lou Mitchell's will probably open. We'll check with some diners.
2: Okay.
0: And we'll see if we get a tuna melt tomorrow morning if you eat on the air. This time tomorrow. We're done talking about tuna for now.
2: Yeah, trust me, don't miss this. Set your alarm. I'm eating tuna.
0: Yeah, that's right. Tomorrow morning, Case eats tuna at 6:45. A tuna.
1: And that sounds bad. It sounds like it's cold. And I don't. Hey, Case, try that tuna tonight for the first.
0: Not me.
1: Oh, God, you will get back to it.
2: I was a little sorry.
1: Oh, yeah,
2: tough night.
0: That's tomorrow morning. And we'll make it easy because it's going to be a tuna melt. We're not going to do like the tuna just in, like me and Kenzie are talking about how you prepare.
1: It's not going to be raw tuna.
0: Yeah, it's not raw.
2: I don't know the difference.
0: Well, we'll give you the tuna melt.
1: Yeah,
0: make it easier.
1: A properly prepared tuna.
0: Yeah, we'll do that.
2: Oh, Panera has tuna sandwiches, and apparently they're open.
0: Right now?
1: See?
2: That's what 815 says.
0: Do you want to do it right now, or you want to do it tomorrow? Let's do it tomorrow.
2: No, we have other stuff. The White Sox won 22-1 on Friday. We can talk about
1: sports. No, Case, we're talking about tuna melt.
0: No, I forgot about
1: it. Shut up.
0: No, I forgot. There we go.
3: Q101 Morning Crew. Sports.
0: Yeah, the White Sox scored 22 runs on Friday. Holy cow. I actually saw this score late, and I was really exhausted after the Q101, the Amateurs Golf Tournament, the sold-out tournament. It was so fun. Everybody out there at the tournament at Hickory Hills Country Club. But I kind of looked at it like I needed my readers.
2: Mm-hmm.
0: I was squinting my eyes going, what's that? Huh? 22 runs? What happened? And, well, I'll tell you what, this happened. Kicking off the White Sox offensive onslaught Friday night was All-Star candidate Miguel Vargas, who put the Sox on the board with a 3-run blast in the third.
4: See if he can drive in the first run of this game. This one deep in the air. Back it goes to left. Get out! Miguel Vargas gets the party started here in the third inning as the Sox take a 3-0 lead. His 18th home run of the season.
0: They would go on to score 10 that inning, Kenzie. They scored 10 runs in the third.
1: My God, like a travel baseball game. Good Lord.
0: What do they call it when you go up so far and they call the game?
1: The slaughter rule
0: is what I was looking for.
1: That happened to us a few times this weekend. It wasn't good.
0: Do they still do it then? They do still the slaughter rule?
1: Yes. And thank God. Let's help the kids out. There's no reason to put them through that for 7 innings if it's not going well.
0: What's the run differential there? What's it got to be to call
1: it? It depends on the inning. So if it's going to be called by, like, the third inning, it's, like, 25. It's, like, the fourth, it's, like, 15. If it's, like, a go, it changes.
0: Yeah, I remember playing T-ball, and we beat this team 35-2, and they never called it.
2: Oh, my God.
0: And all the dads are like, yeah, it's my son. I'm like...
1: I don't think they're supposed to be keeping score during T-ball. I think they usually say you don't do that.
0: No, they keep. When I played, they kept score. Why play if you don't keep score?
1: Because you're like three during T-ball.
0: Yeah, I want to know why I creamed this other team. Cause psychosis to those kids.
1: The toddler flipping off the other team.
0: Can you imagine losing 35-2 in therapy after that? I don't care.
1: As a three-year-old, I think it's acceptable.
0: It was funny, though. All the dads thought all their kids were going like to Major League MLB. My kid's going to play for the Cleveland Indians at the time they were still.
1: Why would you pick the one team that has a changed name?
0: Because I grew up near the Cleveland Indians, like Cleveland Indians fans.
2: And you still call them that.
0: I can't. It's the Guardians. Fine. Mm-hmm. I can evolve.
2: Reluctantly.
1: Sound like it. You should have seen his face.
2: I can evolve into this woke crap.
0: Yeah, damn woke people. I want my Indians back. I really don't. I don't want them back. But people tuning in, they don't always understand the tongue-in-cheek sarcasm of woke that we talk about here on the show.
1: I can evolve. He's just rolling his eyes.
0: Ugh.
1: Gross.
0: Freaking Guardians. Also on Friday, Tristan Peters had a grand slam. So already up 13-1 entering the sixth. Tristan Peters joined in on the fun, hitting a grand slam to right field to put the Sox up by 16. And that sounded like this.
4: Base is loaded. Tristan Peters. Back it goes in right. And hits off the top of the wall and gets out. It's been that kind of night for the Sox. A grand slam for Tristan Peters.
0: The crowd is so insane. It sounds like these calls are from the 1970s. It just sounds weird. They tack on another five runs in the seventh to take a 22-1 lead over their division rivals. What a game. Outstanding. And then Saturday, Jacob Gonzalez had a walk-off, too. So it continued on to Saturday. Amazing.
4: 3-2 pitch. Gonzalez lines it. Season, and it's by the seventh different player. There is some magic with this Sox team. You're watching the best story in baseball this season.
0: Those fireworks didn't overpower him that time, huh?
2: I think he had a word with the production team.
1: I do, too. They sound like those are the most hesitant-sounding fireworks ever.
0: If you remember,
1: we sparklers or something.
0: We have the audio of him getting drowned out by fireworks like a bunch of 12-year-olds threw a bunch of M80s on the field. But by the way, that was the game that ended up at 1-1 entering the bottom of the 10th. And Gonzalez lined the ball past shortstop Bobby Witt Jr. to propel the Sox to the 2-1 victory. They squandered an opportunity for a late-inning heroics yesterday and fell to Kansas City 5-4. But they begin a first pitch tonight against Baltimore in Baltimore at 5:35. Good start time.
2: Early start time. I love that.
0: Love that. And not to be outdone, so they won the series, lost yesterday. Same with the Cubs. So Cubs, after failing to generate offense on Friday evening in the loss to Milwaukee, the Cubs rallied Saturday 8-2 victory over the evil Brewers, that team up north. And Seiya Suzuki drove a ball out of the park in the fourth to give the Cubs the lead and never looked back. And here is Seiya.
4: This one in the air, right field, pretty well struck. Frelick back at the wall. Out of here! Seiya the opposite way. Over the right field wall, he got just enough of it. And with one swing, the Cubs had the lead. For Suzuki, it's number 12, 2-1.
0: And we got to play the final out as well, because, again, you hear the crowd there, but listen to the crowd here. This is up north.
2: Yesterday.
0: This is in Milwaukee.
2: Yep.
0: And this is Jordan Wick's final out.
4: 2-2. Ground ball to third. Throw to second for one. Fogle in. Yes!
5: Oh, my.
4: Oh, baby! Cubs win. Cubs win the game. Cubs win the series. Welcome back to the big leagues, Jordan Wicks. He gets the save. Final score. Cubs 4, Brewers 3. That's for you, Wrigley North.
0: Damn, that's a great call. That was scripted. That's like a Bob Costas call right there.
1: He meant that. He was like, he had money on that game. I don't care what anybody says.
0: What a weekend of baseball. And fantastic. Cubs will be Padres on the north side tonight. Very hot baseball tonight.
2: Mm-hmm.
0: Hot baseball. Go out and see the game. And what else is hot is the Bristol Renaissance Fair. Call right now, 312-967-8300. We're doing it week two now. Competing leads up to our appearance a week from Saturday, July 11th, for myself and Kenzie, our caravan to the Bristol Renaissance Fair, 11 a.m. on July 11th. We will be there, and you will be there, too. You just got to beat Kenzie in trivia, and then you get the tickets. 312-967-8300. It's a four-pack of tickets from our great friends at the Bristol Renaissance Fair.
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3: Traffic is brought to you by Taco Bell. You're looking at about 40 minutes from O'Hare to downtown in the Kennedy. Actually, a little bit less than that. Same on the Ike, about 35 to 40 minutes from 390 to downtown.
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0: Clash with Kenzie on the way after this awesome new song from Turnstile. Chance at the tickets for the Bristol Renaissance Fair. Coming up, Beat Kenzie and Trivia, they're yours in 2 minutes. Brian and Kenzie, Q101.

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3: Well, here we go. It's week two of giving away the Bristol Renaissance Fair passes. A four-pack of tickets, and we will be there a week from Saturday, July 11th. And it runs 9 weekends from Labor Day through Labor Day, Monday, September 7th. Labor Day's later this year. And just a short drive from wherever you're going in the Chicagoland area, off 94 to Kenosha. 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But we'll be there 11 a.m. to 1 p.m. Saturday, July 11th, kicking off the Bristol Renaissance Fair. I understand we may talk about this later, but Kenzie has a hang-up with her outfit.
4: Mm-hmm.
3: Something about the ship in your hair is not working, or...
4: We'll talk about it later. I don't have time for this right now.
3: She's very emotional about her outfit not working out. In the meantime, Brianna, checking in. Brianna, ahoy, tell us something about yourself.
5: Hey, good morning. I don't really have something super interesting. I'm just super excited to go to Riot Fest this year.
3: Oh, Woo. Okay. Well, hopefully you'll be just excited to go to Bristol Renaissance Fair, which is months before Riot Fest, and we're stoked about Riot Fest every year as well. First one to five, give us, if Kenzie gets one wrong, you can steal a point. She can do the same to you. Call heads or tails, Brianna.
5: Heads.
3: It is heads. You're up first. And here we go.
5: Okay.
3: What is the real name of Chicago's The Bean?
5: The Cloud Gate?
3: Cloud Gate is right. You got there. That's kind of tough because I've called it The Bean for so long. I don't even know if I would have known it was called Cloud Gate.
4: Really? You didn't remember that?
3: I don't remember that. So, Kenzie.
6: It's like Indians to Guardians. You struggle with the change.
3: Oh, big time. Yes. Stop. You know, it gets all woke and goes to the field. It's like the Cloud Gate.
6: All right, one of them, back to Kenzie.
3: Kenzie, of the 8 CTAL lines, which color sees the most traffic year after year?
4: I'm going to go blue.
3: Blue?
4: Because it goes to O'Hare.
3: Right, and it also goes to wherever, you know, Forest View. I've never taken it the other direction.
6: Forest Park, I believe.
3: Forest Park. I've always seen that, and I go, once in a while, I'm going to take it all the way to Forest Park and just see what that village is like.
6: I've done it.
3: Have you gone to Forest Park on the Blue Line?
6: Yes.
4: I have, too. You have.
3: What's down there? I've never gone down there.
4: I was getting my nails done near there one day.
3: So there's a good nail place down there.
6: Okay.
4: It was a nail place.
6: Kenzie's incorrect. Give her the buzzer. But
3: oh, yeah, Kenzie's wrong. It's not the Blue Line.
6: I was taking Forest Park to my friend's car so he could pick me up and then drive me to LaSalle from there. So we could go watch minor league wrestling in LaSalle.
3: A righteous use of the Blue Line.
6: Righteous. Yeah.
3: So, Brianna, you can go up 2-0 here. Of the 8 CTAL lines, which color sees the most traffic year after year?
5: I'd say the red, because that's the one I use the most.
3: Yeah. And you're right. It's the red line. It goes by Wrigley Field, goes to Sox Park. Does that still run 24 hours, the red line?
6: Yeah.
3: Because it used to run... Not all.
4: So does blue.
3: Blue does, too.
4: How are the Cubs busier than O'Hare? That's insane.
3: I don't know, but just the red just goes right through the center of the city, too. It just goes all the way through. I mean, I remember taking the red line more than any other line in my life.
6: Yeah. All right, we don't need to share train stories right now. It's 2-0 back to Brianna.
3: No, I got a bunch more.
6: This one time I was on the train.
3: Brianna, the Beach Boys are most commonly associated with what sport? The Beach Boys.
5: Gosh, volleyball?
3: Volleyball's not right.
5: No.
3: Kenzie, what do you think it is?
4: God, that's kind of what I was going to say. Now I got to rethink. Maybe surfing, then?
3: Surfing. Surfing is right. Surfing USA.
6: Not volleyball USA.
4: I honestly did the same thing she did. I imagined beach volleyball first. 100%, that's what I did.
3: Super fun.
6: Super fun. 2-1 back to Kenzie. She can tie it up.
3: Kenzie, in 1982, Prince sang about what color Corvette?
4: Red.
3: Yep, there you go. 2-2. Back to you, Brianna. Okay. What are sterile female honeybees called? Sterile female honeybees.
5: Female honeybees?
3: Yep.
5: If they're not just, like... Queen bees? Worker bees?
3: They're not. I guess the queen bees are not right. That's not the right answer. Okay. Kenzie, do you know?
4: They're called worker bees.
3: It is the worker bees. You said it second.
4: You're sterile. You're going to work. they're tough. They run a strict program around there.
3: So back to Kenzie.
6: 3-2. She can go up 2 right here.
3: What bird is the fastest running animal on 2 legs?
4: Fastest running bird?
3: Mm-hmm. Running animal on 2 legs. It's the fastest running animal on two legs.
4: I mean, I'm gonna go ostrich. I don't know many birds that run. Okay.
3: It is an ostrich.
6: Terrifying. I didn't realize animal. It
4: was. Ugh. They're mean looking, aren't they?
6: Almost killed Johnny Cash.
3: That's right.
6: He got attacked by his own ostrich. It's the ones you least suspect.
4: Sometimes it'd be your own ostrich, you know what I'm saying?
3: Didn't like his new album, I guess.
6: Nuh-uh. 4-2 is back to Brianna. She needs a point.
3: Brianna, tastes great, less filling is the slogan for what beer?
5: Miller Lite?
3: It is Miller Lights. Good pull. So that's great. You got three, but Kenzie can win with this one. Kenzie, what beer is known as best for being, it's known as best for being Australian for beers? What beer is known best for being Australian for beer?
6: Their slogan.
4: Huh. What's it, an Australian beer?
3: Mm.
4: I guess I really don't know beers.
3: Yeah, I know.
4: Because I don't, everything I'm thinking of is definitely not Australian. It's like Hispanic. So Budweiser's here too. I don't know any beers from Australia. Can't think of a single beer. Everything's American or I don't know. Guinness is like, what is that? That's like
3: I
4: UK.
3: Love you just going through every beer in what country.
4: I don't know a single Australian beer.
3: Okay. Well, Brianna, you can tie with this one. What beer is known for Australian for beers?
5: Australian for beers. I don't know this one either.
4: Mm. Men, girl, right? What the
6: famous
4: hell?
6: Commercial.
4: I've never heard of it.
3: I guess no answer on that either then, huh?
4: Let's move on.
3: So it was Foster's. The slogans were always Foster's. Australian for beer.
4: Never heard of it.
3: Wow.
4: That's not even ringing a bell. Foster's?
3: Yep, Foster's. Big blue can. Huge blue can.
4: Is it still around?
3: Oh, yeah. Still there. All right, so it's 4-3.
6: And back to Brianna.
3: Brianna, you can still tie with this one. 1984 and Animal Farm were written by which author?
5: That was written by George Orwell.
3: George Orwell's right.
4: Good job. Said of the jungle.
3: So you tied it up, which is great. The problem is Kenzie can win with this next one. So here you go, Kenzie.
4: Oh, give me something besides beer.
3: It's no more beer.
4: Good.
3: The Hobbit and the Lord of the Rings were created by what author?
4: Tolkien, J.R. Tolkien.
3: That's right, and Kenzie wins. So sorry, Brianna.
5: That's okay.
3: But here's the good news. You can hang up and listen to the song, and after Candlebox, we're going to come back, and we're going to hit God Bless the Baby, and then everybody listening has a chance to win these tickets for the Bristol Renaissance Fair. Mm-hmm. So everybody just hang tight. You hang up and just chill out there, Brianna. And right after Candlebox is coming up here with Brian and Kenzie on Q101.

0: Brian and Kenzie on Q101. Kenzie, one in trivia. So we have this 4-pack of tickets for the Bristol Renaissance Fair just sitting here. So
1: God bless the baby.
0: 312-967-8300. Call right now, and they are yours. We'll do it again tomorrow at 7:10. We'll get you on the phones to compete for these. And this will be for the Bristol Renaissance Fair, and we will be there July 11th, 11 a.m. to 1 p.m., the Brian and Kenzie Caravan to the Bristol Renaissance Fair. That's opening weekend. From our great friends at the Bristol Renaissance Fair and from Brian and Kenzie on Q101. A new law takes effect July 1st, which is Wednesday, July 1st in Illinois. You have to know about this one if you want to have a good time. Let me just put it that way. We'll get to that. But first, some breaking news, an update. We talked about Gracie the giraffe escaping last week, and we were very concerned about Gracie the giraffe, but it turns out she was found. Here's the story from ABC.
2: After nearly 2 weeks of lambing it, suddenly there she was, Gracie the fugitive giraffe, spotted from the air, ambling through the brush of the Texas...
0: You like that, Kenzie? The fugitive giraffe?
3: Fugitive! We can put a label on it. And first off, it's a wild animal. I don't know if fugitive is a fair title.
2: Giraffe, spotted from the...

0: suddenly there she was, Gracie the fugitive giraffe, spotted from the air, ambling through the brush of the Texas Hill Country with a catch me if you can attitude.
1: I chuckled when I got the first call because it's my first missing giraffe case.
0: Sheriff Nathan Johnson put his best detectives on Gracie's case.
1: And it found a way outside of the high game fence. And after that, it's been on a fling, just enjoying the more rugged parts of Real County.
0: Gracie somehow escaped from the Cedar Hollow Ranch, roughly 90 miles west of San Antonio. It's home to several hundred exotic animals. None of them wanted any part of Gracie's jailbreak. She was found healthy, but how'd it take so long to spot her except online in memes? She's a 10-foot-tall giraffe. This part of Texas is remote, and there are dangers.
1: We have mountain lions, we have a lot of coyotes, and there are, you know, predators out there that could harm her, although she's a big animal.
0: This escapee acted alone.
2: That's cute. I gotta admit, I kind of wanted Gracie just to be free. As long as she could eat okay. I don't know what giraffes, you know, they always eat on those trees.
3: Somebody brought up a good point about, like, she must really not have liked where she was to get away. I don't know if giraffes have a complex where they like to stay and they're peaceful. So it kind of bothered me. Like, why'd she want to run and not be found? We need to look into Gracie's case.
2: Yeah, it's a Texas ranch. I don't know much about it, but there was a $5,000 reward, and I guess I don't know if that was related to somebody getting that money and they found her, or they just kind of stumbled upon her because she's 18 feet tall. But yeah. I don't know.
3: You think she would have been easy to find.
2: I kind of wanted Gracie just to run and run and run.
3: And be free.
2: And just be free.
3: Aww.
2: But she's back. I hope she's happy.
3: Me too. I hope she was happy to be found.
2: Yeah. Not like
3: okay, tough hiding spots. Only a couple in that hide and seek game, right?
2: Not good.
3: How many times can you go behind that tree before they figure it out?
2: Yeah, just that one tree.
3: Yeah.
4: Brian and Kenzie
5: on Q101. Chicago traffic
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2: Traffic is brought to you by Jewel Osco, best dang fried chicken in the
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18: A better life with Dr. Sanjay Gupta.
19: When we talk about how much exercise someone should get, current guidelines call for about 150 minutes of moderate intensity exercise or 75 minutes of vigorous intensity exercise every week. New study out of the UK makes a strong case for vigorous exercise if and when you can do it. Now, researchers determined that even little bursts of vigorous exercise can significantly reduce someone's risk of 8 different diseases: dementia, type 2 diabetes, fatty liver disease, chronic respiratory disease, chronic kidney disease, immune-mediated inflammatory diseases, major cardiovascular events, and atrial fibrillation. We're not talking about complicated training programs here. Just work with what you can into your everyday life. If you are breathless and unable to speak in complete sentences, then you've hit the mark. I'm Dr. Sanjay Gupta, helping you live a better life.
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1: 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And Chicago's alternative all day.
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3: The big story of the day coming up after Audio Slave in about 4.5 minutes. If you like to have a good time, this law pertains to you. And it takes effect July 1st. So that's Wednesday here in Chicagoland and Illinois. Anywhere you can hear our voices, we'll give you that. And we'll talk about it in a few minutes.

0: Brian and Kenzie on Q101, time for the big story of the day. And as I said, if you like to have a good time, this one concerns you.
1: Brian and Kenzie, the biggest story of the day.
2: Q101.
0: See, Kenzie got it, but Case doesn't drink, so he laughed at that statement, meaning, can I have a good time without drinking?
3: Well, it's odd, because I would say that I'm probably known for not always having a good time.
0: Mm.
4: Yes, it's like your thing. It's like your catchphrase.
0: It's your thing.
3: My thing is that I'm not fun.
4: Yeah.
3: Do you think this law applies to me?
0: It does not.
3: Really?
0: Unless, at the situation, you don't like seeing this happen, and then it does affect you. If you don't like seeing this existing, which is going to be a continuous law in Illinois. So let's just talk what it is. So July 1st, by the way, is Wednesday.
4: It's coming up, baby.
0: A lot of new laws taking place. Now, again, if you like to have a good time like me and Kenzie, you know
4: all good, the time. Good time all the time. Giggity.
0: In a way, this is good news. This is good news for Illinois. The Illinois Cocktails to Go Law is going to become permanent on July 1st. Now, if you don't know what that is.
3: I don't.
0: It took place during the pandemic. It used to be illegal, except if you were going to buy, you could buy beer at bars and take it home, like cases of beer sealed, like cans. They always charge more, but you can go into a bar and say, I need a six pack, and they will give you one for a higher price usually, because it's on site, and then you can take it home. But in the pandemic, since everybody was trapped at home, mm-hmm. they let cocktails to go take place, meaning full-on mixed cocktails into mm-hmm. a sealed bag, basically, and you could pick it up at a bar or a restaurant and take it home and drink it.
3: I imagine...
0: That used to be illegal, by the way.
3: Okay.
4: Boy, did I get drunk on something called an Ecto Cooler during COVID. I went... Old Republic sells these. They're unbelievable, by the way. And they sold, like... You know those huge bottles people use of white vinegar to, like, clean stuff? Like, those... That's basically what my Ecto Coolers came in. And they were... I was sloshed in the middle of COVID on those, not doing anything.
0: Wait, what's an Ecto... I don't know what an Ecto Cooler is.
4: It was, like, that was their nickname for it. I don't know what was in it. I think Di Serono was, like, the liquor in it.
0: Okay, I don't know what that is either.
3: That sounds like a gas.
4: Hell, it was unbelievable.
0: And I know alcohol. Like, I mean, I know.
3: That's kind of your thing.
0: It's kind of my thing. Like, Everclear, you know, I know all that. If you're going to make these, if you're going to make a Harry Buffalo party, I'm your guy.
3: Mm-hmm.
0: And I never heard of that, Kenzie, but sounds good.
4: They're good. They are good.
0: So, those cocktails that go became popular during the pandemic, and it became a short-term law, I guess you will say, till 2028. They said, we'll do this till 2028. We'll see where it's at. Well, they said, screw that now. It's going to become a permanent law where it's permitted to take cocktails to go. Here's the rules. May not be sold or delivered by an employee unless they are 21.
3: Okay.
0: Cannot be sold or delivered without age verification. I'm sure they carded Kenzie at the bar restaurant there.
4: They did not.
0: must be packaged in a sealed, tamper-evident container. I guess...
3: So that's my question, is I don't drink. Mm-hmm. I love buying drinks for women. It is what I'm known for.
0: Okay, Cosby.
3: Oh, yeah. Whoa, whoa, that's not fair.
0: I just saw that you said it.
3: I know. What the hell? I like my... Any woman that's ever dated me knows when you show up to the bar, I pull out that PNC debit card real quick and I say, baby, buy yourself something nice.
0: Damn.
4: And throw it back.
3: And
4: throw
3: it back. But and I'm not putting anything in the drink. Only the bartender is. And they're putting the alcohol in the drink. But... I feel like, as an onlooker, part of the fun of a cocktail is the fun glass that it comes in, and not, say, the, like, hospital-style bag that you get it to go. Kenzie, does it take away from the fun if you don't have a fun little cup?
4: Okay, so I have to tell you what happened to me, because I was wondering what the rules were. I am not going to name the restaurant in fear of, after hearing these rules, that they would be in trouble.
0: Name names.
4: No, normally I like to drop names. Like, I just did Old Republic. That Ecto Cooler was sealed on up, I think, in a white vinegar bottle once again. So that was sealed. But this was literally, like, 2 weeks ago when my friends were in town, and I, like, went to the Cubs game, and I got in trouble for my shirt that weekend. So
3: That is what happened. You got in trouble with that shirt.
4: I was in Elgin, and I was, like, we were going to have, like, a bonfire, and I was, like, oh, I'll go pick up, like, nice cocktails for us. And I drove to a restaurant. I ordered them online and went and picked up a bunch of cocktails.
0: To go?
4: Yes. It was like I ordered coffee. They gave it to me with straws in it. And I had two to-go characters with people at our house. So they gave me two of those, like, drink holders.
3: Like you would get Chick-fil-A?
4: Yes.
3: Okay.
4: Full of liquor, not sealed, in normal cups with straws in it. You know how, like, they leave the paper on top? That's how I got them. And I had to go, and I'm like, am I allowed to bring these in my car? They're like, yeah. I'm like, okay. And to make things even worse, I had them in my lap because I didn't want them to spill. And I'm like, I don't know. Like, if I get pulled over and be like, officer, clearly the paper straw tab's still on top. I obviously haven't taken a sip. But I don't think that's a legal way to do it.
0: So, by the way, appreciate that anonymous restaurant for putting a little straw thing on top for sanitary purposes. Yeah, very nice of them to do that.
4: They're running a tight ship over there.
3: It's a very responsible business.
0: The bad news is, Kenzie, with the cocktails to go, the other rule is cannot be transported in the passenger area of the vehicle. So not your lap counts as that, by the way.
4: No, not passenger. I'd be like, Your Honor, it's in the driver's seat.
0: Yeah, that's worse than the passenger area is your lap.
3: Wait, so they're saying that it can be in the passenger seat?
0: It cannot, so it should be in the back, like somewhere.
3: You I was going to say, where the hell is it going to be? Up on the roof?
4: The hell? Yeah. I can't have them rolling around. These are margaritas.
0: That's true. You must have cup holders in the second seat of the Jeep, right? No?
4: Well, but I had like 8 cocktails. I don't know how many cup holders do you have.
0: They didn't give you that McDonald's like cup holder thing, like for all those full margaritas.
3: How many cup holders do you have in the Rogue?
0: There's some actually. There's no third seat, but there's some in the third area. So there's 6.
3: There are 6 cup holders in that car?
0: I take that back. There's 8. There's 2 in the middle.
3: Mr. Rockefeller.
0: Well, I got to drink a lot while I'm driving. Dude, that was a joke.
3: Through this traffic.
0: That was a joke. But there's 2 in the doors, then there's 2 in like the armrest, then there's 2 in the second seat. And actually, there's a pull down in the second seat. There's actually 4 there.
3: Wow.
0: So I could have fit all 8 of Kenzie's margaritas in the front and the second seat of the Rogue if I wanted to.
4: Something there you to consider. Go.
0: I could have done that.
4: You should have bought a Rogue, obviously. Yeah. Cocktail delivery. My bad.
0: I guess people that drive Rogues like me just need a drink.
3: They love having cocktails.
4: By the way, I just got 3 people on the text line who were able to guess the restaurant, which is unbelievable. I didn't even give a genre of food.
0: Did they nail it, though?
4: Yes.
0: Oh, boy.
4: I did not confirm or deny the text. I was like, I'm not going to incriminate this business.
0: Well, I will go further with this that says the cocktails to go law is now permanent. So it was going to go to 2028. Now, July 1st, it starts. It's a permanent law where you can, restaurants, and this saved a lot of restaurants doing cocktails to go. It just comes in that IV bag like Case is talking about. You're not supposed to drink it in the car or walking out of there.
4: It's like then you pierce it with the straw.
3: Yeah, it's an adult Capri Sun.
0: Yeah. It was great.
3: Oh, my God. Have you had a Capri Sun recently? You have a child.
0: She hasn't gotten the Capri Suns yet.
3: Oh, she's missing out. She's going to get turnt on those.
4: We just found out about Ecto Coolers.
0: She's going to be lit.
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0: We'll continue this conversation. You can check in at 312-967-8300. And for Glenn Ellen, Denise checked in and wants to hear Depeche Mode. Thank you for listening in Glenn Ellen today. This is for you. Don't open that drink in your car, Denise. Don't do it. When you get home to Glen Ellen and then your house, and then you can drink it. It's Brian and Kenzie, Q101.

0: Brian and Kenzie on Q101. We're talking about Wednesday, July 1st. New laws take place. And we'll kind of talk about one of these new laws every day getting up to Wednesday. So tomorrow we'll do it as well. But today we're talking about this is a good thing if you like to have a good time. The cocktails to go law is now permanent starting July 1st. It was going to end in 2028. And this happened during the pandemic of restaurants and bars could sell cocktails to go in those tamper-evident containers. You're not supposed to drink it, walk out, drink in the bar. In your car, you got to wait till you get home. But because of the pandemic, everybody was at home. And now people just buy them all the time. Like Kenzie just got sloshed. Now she was talking about an anonymous place that just gave her the stuff in the cups, which they're
1: strawed. It was like I got a cold brew. It was crazy.
0: And I love all of the bars I patronize and all the bar owners. I want people to be careful as far as I don't want them to get busted for doing that. But apparently, I think all the laws as far as open container have gone out the window.
2: What do you mean by that?
0: Because just Saturday, walking around the city, everybody's got a drink in their hand, like an alcoholic drink.
1: Hell yeah,
0: walking down the
1: especially like Bourbon Street, which is what I've been saying it should be like.
0: The whole city's like that.
2: You mean I know. America should be like Bourbon Street?
1: Yes. Why can't we buy a drink for $47 and I can't leave? Let me walk around. Let me see the river. What's the big deal?
0: Well, when me and Megan went to the Dave Matthews Show at Northern Island, tired of those high prices at concerts, I packed a whole, I think I had 12 High Noons in my backpack that's a cooler.
2: Uh-huh.
0: We got those Divvy buttons.
2: Wait. Is your backpack a cooler or is it a storage facility?
0: Not this backpack, but I have one of those backpacks that's a cooler.
1: Is that supposed to be for, like, hiking and you put water in? Is it the one with, like, the sippy mouth you cycling fill
0: it? It's not the one that the runners use with the straw in there. No, it's because the liquid's not in the backpack. The cans are in there in a backpack that
1: is... Like, aren't those for marathon runners?
2: Now, I've known you 7 years.
0: Yeah.
2: I've never heard about this cooler that's a backpack. I didn't know they made those.
0: We asked for it for our wedding, and someone bought it for us on the wedding.
1: That's
2: awesome.
0: That was on the registry.
2: The coolest thing you've ever said.
0: I'll post it later. The thing's unbelievable. It keeps everything really cold, like your cans, but you put it on your back like a backpack.
2: Okay.
0: So we got on the
1: go on TikTok and like link it. You probably sell a million.
0: Use my promo code. Yeah.
2: Okay, so you took beers to the Dave Matthews Show.
0: Well, we took the High Noons, the seltzers.
2: Oh, sorry.
0: And we rode there, and right before the gate, there's like 7 cops sitting there, the security cops down there at Northern Island. So I pulled the bike over, locked it up, opened the thing, and me and Megan started pounding these High Noons. I think I drank 6. And
2: before you got into the show?
1: What?
0: Yeah.
2: Wait, Stone Cold Steve Austin? Did you give a cop a stunner?
1: In fairness, they were probably just impressed. I mean, whoa.
0: No one, they didn't care. Megan pounded 4 and then we gave 2 away to people. They were very appreciative for the last 2 there.
2: Wait, but, like 2 teenagers?
0: Yeah, I gave some toddlers some high
1: noons. Those people, did you?
0: Try this juice box, kid. But we pounded those, and the cops didn't care. They were watching us walk over and throw them away. So I think open container laws. Now, in general, that used to be a big deal. Like, you're walking down the street, you could get a $1,000 fine for carrying alcohol on the street, open container in Illinois. I think those, I'm not telling you to do it because that law still exists, but I don't think anybody cares about it, the police, anymore.
2: That's crazy because I would consider somebody walking down the street drinking a Mountain Dew to be far more dangerous than somebody walking down the street drinking a cocktail.
0: Preach, brother. Preach. But
1: I don't get why we can't have a little drinky drink to go and walk around and enjoy the scenery. Shop, a little drink of my cocktail. I love Bourbon Street. I have so much fun on Bourbon. Like, this is how it should be. We need to start selling the fun ones, too, like the big tall daiquiris. We need to bring the city back, baby. Put one of those on Michigan. It's been dying. That's what we need.
0: Yeah, I don't think they're going to arrest you. I'd like to know someone actually got an open container ticket in the last couple of years.
2: In the last 5 years?
0: Yeah, I can't believe somebody got one of those.
2: Wow.
1: Since COVID.
0: Yeah.
1: Since COVID. I feel like COVID's like, whatever.
0: Yeah.
1: We're all just trying.
0: That was pretty bad. So, like, there we go. Now there should be bigger things to worry about than someone with some beer in their hand or a seltzer. Or a margarita in Kansas.
1: Yeah,
0: place.
1: I want one of the big slushy ones. What's the big deal?
0: Yeah. We had a check-in from someone that said that you can go to Binny's and get like $1.74 drinks to go. Oh,
1: that's awesome. $1.74?
2: Like nothing is $1.74 anymore.
0: No.
2: That's like 70s prices.
1: Binny's has a dollar menu. That's insane.
0: You get nuggets or that. Little nuggets. Well, check in at 312-967-8300. We're talking about how many drink holders my rogue had.
2: Oh, yes. Because yours has how many?
0: So I've got 2 in the doors, and then 2 in the, what do you call it, the armrest. and the front seat and the middle. So there's eight there, and there's two in the third, which isn't a third seat, by the way. It's just a third area. There's two more back there when you lay down and have a drink holder there. I don't know why they're there.
2: Okay, you gave me a lot of numbers just now. Do you have eight total cup holders?
0: Ten with the two in the back.
2: Wow, God.
0: Ten cup holders in a row.
2: You're doing well.
1: Yeah. Well, you're a family of three. What the hell?
2: Well, Jillian checked in, and she said, my Subaru Ascent has 19 cup holders. I'm good.
0: What?
2: That's what, Jillian, what's it like being the richest person in the world? 19. Odd number, by the way.
1: Does she drive like a school bus?
2: That's insane.
0: A Subaru Ascent?
2: So I Googled what cars have the most cup holders.
0: Yeah.
2: A lot of articles come up. People have done their research on this. Mm. Lincoln Navigator's 13, Toyota Tacoma 13.
0: Hold on, slow down. The Navigator's like the biggest vehicle on the road possibly, and her Ascent has more, like six more than that?
2: The Navigator only has 13, just like the Toyota Tacoma. You get on up to the Sienna, that has 14. The Ford Expedition has 15. The Volkswagen Atlas has 17. Subaru Ascent, 19 cup holders. You could open a restaurant in that thing.
0: I'm trying to figure out where they all are in the car.
2: I think we have to go test drive a Subaru Ascent.
1: She's like the designated drink getter, though, for sure.
0: Yeah. A designated driver. Everybody get in. I don't bring your drinks. I got plenty of room for them.
2: I got room. I got 19.
0: I got 19 cup holders.
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14: I don't know about you, but my social media feeds are flooded with lotions and potions and gadgets, all promising to unlock different components of longevity. But if you log off, take a step back from all the hype, you'll find that the actual keys to a longer, healthier life are hiding in plain sight. There are four of them. Number one, nutrition. The Mediterranean diet really is the gold standard. Number two, exercise. You should be getting 150 minutes of moderate intensity exercise or 75 minutes of vigorous intensity exercise every week, plus strength training and stretching. Number three, sleep. Sleep is when your body and your brain repair themselves. You should be getting 7 to 9 hours a night. And finally, number four, often gets forgotten, socialization. It's not a bonus. It's a necessity for a healthy life, finding a sense of community, purpose, and belonging. I'm Dr. Sanjay Gupta, helping you live a better life.
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19: Well, remember, tomorrow at this time, it's another edition of Kenzie's Crimes at 8:20 every Tuesday. The award-winning Kenzie's Crimes. That'll be Tuesday at 8:20. In the meantime, something else with Kenzie wants to reveal to us, something that's changed her life dramatically in the last week. And she's going to tell us about it next, and anybody can do it. So coming up here with Brian and Kenzie on Q101 after Yellow Card.

0: Brian and Kenzie on Q101. As we said, right around this time tomorrow, we'll have Kenzie's Crimes. And Kenzie shared with us off the air something that has changed her life, and she wanted to share it with you. Maybe it'll change your life. And what exactly was that, Kenzie?
1: So I've been so excited. I've been telling you guys, you know, off of the radio how excited I am. I used to love reading. And ever since I had a baby and a toddler, I can't, because Tristan's older, so he's in school. So I'd have like some time during the day or things like that. But now I don't. Like, I get off of here and I have Marino all day. He's not in school or anything, right? So I haven't read in so long and I really miss it. But I signed up for a new Amazon account and it came with 3 free months of Audible.
0: Hmm.
1: And I was like, oh, this is like, oh, I'll take it, right? Like, it's 3 free months, so I'll sign up. And I have been so obsessed with having books back in my life. Like, if I work out, I listen to it. Or if I'm driving in the car. So I've been getting, like, spurts of, if I'm cooking dinner, where I can, like, fold it into my other stuff. And I've been so amped up. I'm so excited to have books in my life again. I never thought I would like audiobooks. I did not think I'd be into that. But, like, because I can't have them any other way, it's been so fun.
0: I have a question.
1: Yeah.
0: Did your old account get hacked and you needed to make a new Amazon account to get this?
1: The reason I have a new Amazon account is because it was under... I know. When I lived in Florida, my best friend's name was Christopher. He had a company that paid for his Amazon account. So he's like, I'll just put you on here. And I'm like, okay. So I used that forever. He no longer works for that company. So I created an Amazon account for the first time that like was under my name.
0: And you got to pay for it now, right?
1: Now I got to pay for it.
0: Oh, crap.
1: But I got it for free.
2: No.
0: Damn you, Christopher.
1: Damn you, Christopher. But I did get it for free for 7 years. I feel like I'm coming out on top on this scenario. I'm okay with it. But now I'm hooked.
2: Follow-up question unrelated to Amazon.
1: Yes.
2: And I don't know how to ask this in a way that isn't going to come across condescending.
0: Well, go ahead and ask it. We'll see what happens.
2: I don't mean this in a condescending way. Prior to having children... Mm-hmm. What kind of books were you reading?
1: Oh my God, I read any kind of genre. I loved fantasy. I know that you hate that and you'll roll your eyes at me. And I love any book that makes me feel good about myself. I loved like...
2: What kind of books are those?
1: Well, like, my favorite book's The Alchemist. That's my favorite book. So that's like, it is a fiction story, but it is also about like a positive mindset. It's about like being alchemy like in your life, which is really cool. So that's my favorite book. So I read a lot of that kind of stuff. I read every fantasy genre, any positive, like I read The Secret. That's one of my favorite. I love that. So any like positive mental book, fantasy books. I took autobiographies. I was interested in like all the books that had a good story.
0: So there's books.
1: I'm into it. It doesn't have to fall into a certain category for me. Like if there was a good story there, fiction or nonfiction, like I was interested.
0: You know, we gave away a Jeep here at Q101 once back in the day,
1: and I feel like we're going to a different subject right now.
0: No, it relates to The Secret.
1: Okay,
0: because people haven't read The Secret and know what it's about. It's about visualizing and making your future happen by constant visualization of your life, what you want it to be.
2: Okay.
0: That's a summary. I may be getting a little bit wrong, but basically that's the premise of the book. And we had this thing where you had to turn a key with 101 listeners, and if the key started, you won the Jeep. So we line up everybody and start turning the Jeep. About the 17th guy in turns the key and the Jeep starts. He was like, hell yeah! And he was just this big dude wearing like camo shorts. Would not expect the guy to say what he was about to say. And he was screaming and yelling, and he goes like, man, I just read The Secret 2 weeks ago and visualized turning the key and winning the Jeep.
1: Hell yeah,
0: and it worked! And it worked, brother!
2: Okay, yep. But I can visualize being a Jedi. That doesn't mean I'm going to have the Force all of a sudden.
0: Well,
1: yeah, but if that's your mindset, that is not going to happen. If you are like, oh, I'm visualizing, but I know it's bullcrap and it's not going to happen, it's about your conscious, it's about your actual conscious playing a part in that.
0: By the way, I did not expect this guy to yell he read The Secret.
2: Okay.
0: He was a big dog guy.
2: Oprah really liked that book, right?
0: Yeah, she made it famous, actually, when she said she kind of read it. Everybody started reading it after. Okay. I read it. I kept going for $1 million. Didn't happen. But, I mean, it's not Santa Claus. You know,
2: no, it's not.
0: You got to have lifestyle changes to get there. You make your own luck, basically.
2: Okay. And Kenzie's always said that, you know, the quote about the luckier you are, the harder you work or something.
0: The harder you work, the luckier you
2: get. Something like that.
1: And Pitbull once said, the Pitbull, and I love him.
2: Mr. Worldwide.
1: It's crazy. The harder I work, the luckier I get.
0: Now, Thomas Jefferson also said that.
2: Uh-huh.
0: But Pitbull made it famous.
1: The Pitbull.
0: The Pitbull.
1: Respect on him.
0: Mr. Bull.
2: Okay.
1: Mr. Bull.
2: So you love books. And now you love audiobook. And you're
1: I'm so excited about it. I really didn't think I would like it, so I'm excited.
2: You're exercising to these?
1: Yeah, like if I'm working out, I'm listening to it. I'm getting all into the story. It's awesome. I have books back, baby. I'm freaking so excited.
0: Okay, so you started like doing long walks when working out when you were doing this big weight loss journey that you did. But you need probably like drug church. You need to listen to bands when you're walking.
2: Yeah, listen to Danzig. Yeah. I'm not listening to a book.
0: Yeah. But I will tell you that she's right that when you listen to a book or the Brian and Kenzie podcast, let's say, while you're working out, which is very available to you, it flies by a lot quicker than music sometimes. Music is, you know, great to listen to, but when you're like maybe bench pressing, things like that. But if you're doing like a long cardio workout, you know, the Brian and Kenzie podcast or a book could be great to listen to.
1: See, my problem, here's where I cannot listen to music while I'm working out, which is like the opposite of most people.
0: Because you start dancing?
1: No,
2: She starts twerking.
1: I start skipping songs. I'm like, not my vibe right now. And like 30 minutes later, I'm like, wow, I've done one squat because I can't find a song. Like, I can't, it's too distracting. Like, oh, not this. Fast forward this part. Oh, I hate this version of it. It takes me forever. Like, my mood, I'm way too moody with music. I'm a different genre every day, and my Spotify doesn't get it.
0: And there's just no more songs after that at some point.
1: I'm so bored. I'm like, there's no more songs. I heard all the songs.
0: One twerk and no more songs.
2: Yeah. That's a dark reality.
0: So what are you reading right, what were you listening to right now in the audiobooks?
1: Okay, well, this is a bunch of hoopla, but it came up as a recommended for me, and again, I like positive mindset a lot, so right now I can't even say, I guess I can't say I'm reading. I'm listening to The Last Law of Attraction book you'll ever need to read. It was recommended if you liked The Secret, and I'm like, I'm into it.
0: So again, The Last Law of Attraction book you'll ever need to read.
1: And I'm like, sounds good to me. Like, we're gonna, you know, take care of a lot of stuff right now.
0: Why should I go through all these Law of Attraction books if it's not this one
1: first?
0: This
1: sounds like the one to me. Sold.
2: Are there a lot of Law of Attraction books? I've heard of zero.
1: There's a ton. There's like an infinite amount of law of attraction and or manifestation techniques, things like that.
2: Well, I guess let me ask you, what is the law of attraction? Or do I need to read the book to find out?
1: So law of attraction is, in a very, very simplified form, essentially, if you believe something is yours, it is yours type of concept. So the visualization, guy visualizing that key is going to turn in the car and that becoming yours. The physical world catching up with your conscious mind.
0: Does that make sense?
2: Sure. I've never thought about the physical world and my conscious mind together before.
1: It's got to catch up. When you believe something, it's happening, but it's got to, you know, it's like when you hit print on a printer. It's going to exist, but it's got to start printing first.
0: Let me summarize it for Case to understand this. Remember in Seinfeld when George Costanza's trying to get Jerry to beat the lie detector test and he tells him how to do it? He goes, if you believe it, it's true.
2: Yeah, it's not a lie if you believe it.
0: It's not a lie, right? So if you do that, then like it's true. By the way, on Amazon right now, there's 4.8 million books available of Laws of Attraction.
2: Get out.
0: I'm not kidding.
2: I didn't think there were that many books.
1: That's insane, Case.
0: 4.8 million just about laws of attraction in that genre.
1: Yeah.
0: Self-help.
2: That's too many.
0: Yeah. Well, this is the last one she's reading. It's only one.
1: Yeah, so I'm good. Yes. That's why I picked it.
0: It's Brian and Kenzie on Q101. Try it. See what happens. Maybe you'll turn a key and a Jeep will start for you.

0: Brian and Kenzie on Q101. We have that Muse keyword coming up here in about 6 minutes. Your chance to go see Muse anywhere in America you want, VIP style, on us. And we're just talking about Kenzie getting Audible because she had to restart her Amazon account because, well, she was borrowing it from somebody for 7 years, and now she has to pay for it, but she got something free out of it, the Audible membership there where you can listen to all the books. Double Features Mike checked in and said to Kim Thiel from Soundgarden, the guitar player and from Chicago area, has his memoir out that reads about Soundgarden on Audible. It's very good. And he says, and I hate effing books. That was Double Features Mike. And we're going to have him on the show, by the way. Kim Thiel, we're going to talk to him about that book coming out, which sounds incredible, one of the first, you know, real documentations of Soundgarden and the grunge era. And very cool dude, by the way, from Park Forest. Kenzie. So we got a lot of people checking in about the books that you read on Audible or the book.
1: I am very excited. So Julie texted in. I think we're totally going to do this. She was like, we have to have a Q101 book club. Mm. So we'd pick a book. Maybe I'd put up like a poll on our Q101 page where people could vote. We pick a, and then once a month, we'll do like a segment where we review the book. So you guys, I know you're not going to be into it. So you guys don't have to read the book. Just like I don't always watch Case's movies, but like we talk about it. So the people who read it can check in, or we can take phone calls. I'll talk. It'll be like a little segment once a month that we do a book club.
0: What if every? How many people have to read the book to do the actual bit?
1: What do you mean?
0: Like if you talk about,
1: I'm not gonna go check on them. It's not homework.
0: Well, if it's just like a
1: show up at their house and drag them out, prove it.
0: Well, a book club is typically like about 10 or 15 people, I imagine, in a house.
1: Right, but most people don't have a radio station, so I'd imagine we could reach more people.
0: Like 25? I'm trying to figure out how many people we can reach to read
1: the
0: book.
1: I think a lot of people, especially if we pick like a winning book, like I'll put up a poll and you'll see how many people vote for it. I think it'll be super fun.
0: Well, I want to make sure that we, you know.
2: We're speaking to the masses.
0: Yeah, we have.
2: I'm worried about these lame ass.
1: So we're going to do. We're talking about a book right now. You just talked to me about it for 15 minutes.
0: I know, because you wanted to talk about that book. So I wanted
1: to. Right, so once a month, we talk about a book for 15 minutes.
0: But it was more about your experience with Audible and how it's changed your life.
1: But then you asked me a lot of questions about the book I was reading.
0: I'd like to know from the text line how many people are reading books of our listeners.
2: Do you think our listeners are illiterate? That's your
0: no,
2: concern.
0: No, I don't.

0: A lot of people. OMG, I'm in. Look at all this. We're getting a lot of tags.
1: Keep going with the OMG. Yep. I just want to know how many people are had time to read books anymore.
0: A lot of people read books or listen. You could listen to it.
1: That's right. I'd rather people listen to the Brian and Kenzie podcast.
2: Kenzie, this is bad for business.
1: Yeah, I don't want to take away from that.
0: I think you could do both. I think you could swing both. If we pick a book once a month, I'm not doing it weekly. Weekly, I can understand the pushback. It's a lot of books. It's a lot of pressure.
2: Brian, your goal last year was to read a book.
1: Yes.
2: You did not do that.
1: It was
2: that.
1: My Alex Van Halen book I got for Christmas. I really want to read this book.
2: Kenzie, can the first book in the book club be the Alex Van Halen book?
0: So I can be the one to read it? If you can finally
2: sell it all to Brian.
0: But it'll be fun. We'll do themed ones. Like, during October, we'll do a spooky book.
1: Oh,
0: that
1: boy. Month. Oh, my God.
0: Think about it. This is so fun.
2: Spooky.
0: This is going to be awesome.
3: 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And Chicago's alternative all day. Q101.
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1: Traffic is brought to you by ComEd. And somewhat light out there. Maybe people taking early July.
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7: I don't know about you, but my social media feeds are flooded with lotions and potions and gadgets, all promising to unlock different components of longevity. But if you log off, take a step back from all the hype, you'll find that the actual keys to a longer, healthier life are hiding in plain sight. There are four of them. Number one, nutrition. The Mediterranean diet really is the gold standard. Number two, exercise. You should be getting 150 minutes of moderate intensity exercise or 75 minutes of vigorous intensity exercise every week, plus strength training and stretching. Number three, sleep. Sleep is when your body and your brain repair themselves. 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And finally, number four, often gets forgotten, socialization. It's not a bonus. 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I'm Dr. Sanjay Gupta. Helping you live a better life.
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2: All right, well, Muse, anywhere you want to go see them. 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You have about 9 minutes left to do it. If you already did it, don't do it again. One entry per person. And then we'll do it again tomorrow around this time. Give you a new keyword as it keeps going. Want to make sure you get a chance to see Muse, the WOW Signal Tour, this summer. It's Brian and Kenzie on Q101. After Panic of Disco, we'll continue talking about this book club idea with Brian and Kenzie coming up. As Kenzie brought up, going to Audible and reading, or at least listening to some books.
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0: Brian and Kenzie on Q101. We have some Evanescence tickets on the way just after 9 o'clock, so stay put for that show, which is coming up very soon, a week from Wednesday, July 8th, that show will be. But we were just talking to Kenzie a little bit ago about her discovering audiobooks through Audible. She had a free membership, or at least a free 3 months, right? You got to start paying after that.
1: Right, so we'll see.
0: They better really
1: grab me by the balls these next 3 months.
0: How much is it a month, you think, Audible?
1: I don't know. That's a really good question. I'm going to Google it.
0: Yeah, by the way, the Brian and Kenzie podcast is available on Audible.
1: Uh-huh.
0: If you're already a member there, you go to books and you want to go back and forth between platforms to listen to Brian and Kenzie, the podcast. The entire thing is there, the Brian and Kenzie podcast on Audible as well, besides
1: it says
0: Spotify.
1: Between $7.95 and $22.95 a month.
0: Woof! That's a 22 things. That's a big range.
1: Mm-hmm.
0: Does someone read the book for you for the $22 one? Does someone come to your house and read it to you?
1: I think some of them may not be unlimited. Like, I think some of them, it's like, oh, you have one or two books available that month versus, like, unlimited.
0: Yeah.
1: Which I would say that's about right for me, is like a book or two a month. So I don't think I would need, like, a crazy amount.
0: I mean, I know a book costs about $20, so one book.
1: I don't get what the credits are. They're like, oh, you get credits. Credits to what?
2: The books.
1: Do I have to buy them, too?
2: I don't know.
1: I better not have to buy the book if I buy Audible.
0: By the way, Heather from the Bears trip, our London trip a year and a half ago. So we go back a year and a half now. Whoa. Time is flying. When my New Year's resolution for 2024 going into 2025 was that me and my wife were going to read a book every Friday night, or at least read Friday nights, and be home and read books and see how many books we could read in the year.
2: Yes, and when you told this to me off the air, I laughed in your face and you didn't understand why, and then you never read ever.
0: I never read ever. My wife did.
2: Yes.
0: She stayed with it. She reads on Friday nights, and I'm just sitting there in bed going like, hey, what are we going to do here?
2: Hey, come on now.
0: How about putting down the book?
2: Putting on me.
0: Harper needs a brother or sister, huh?
2: Gross.
0: So... Heather, who was on the Bears trip, remember Heather Kenzie?
1: I do. I love Heather.
0: She said when I talked about this last year, she said, so I started reading again in January when Brian said he was going to start reading Friday night reading. I've continued on, and I'm on book 23 since that time. So she's read 23 books in the last year and a half.
1: Wow, that's great.
0: On those Friday nights. So Heather,
1: you motivated her by doing nothing. You motivated her by saying you were going to do something and then not doing it.
0: Well, I could be like a dictator. I could just like say things and people do it and I do nothing.
2: Wow.
0: Be pretty cool.
2: But Brian doesn't. I mean, think about how different your life would be if you would have stuck to that goal. This is why I think Kenzie's book club idea is a good idea, because it would, I guess, in some
1: way. Thank you, Case. I could feel very tapped right now instead of supported, so I really appreciate that.
2: I'm less interested in Kenzie picking books and more interested in Brian being able to enrich his life with a book. Because what's the last book that you read start to finish?
0: Okay. That's tough, because okay, I did start the Elon Musk biography about 4 or 5 years ago.
2: I think it was 6. Brian started an Elon Musk biography that was before Elon owned Twitter.
0: Yeah.
2: This was like, the public perception of Elon was like, all right, let's see what this guy's got going on.
0: It was really good when the book came out.
2: Yeah.
0: Yeah.
2: You felt inspired by him.
0: It is an inspiring story, that first book.
2: Oh, yeah, I'm sure. No, it's real great.
0: But I mean, I didn't finish it.
2: You didn't finish it. Would you get probably a quarter of the way through it?
0: Might be a little generous.
2: Wow.
0: I don't remember.
2: You read his birth and that was it?
1: On the seventh day, and then he's done.
0: I read the chapter.
1: Clearly
0: the chapters page.
2: You read the chapter. You're like, oh, a lot of good stuff in here, I bet.
1: You know who the book's dedicated to?
0: Okay, I got an answer, because there was a book called Mindhunter.
2: Okay.
0: I believe it's by Jonathan Douglas. I read this a long time ago. Kenzie, you'd love this book, because it's about an FBI agent who chased serial killers. And then they did a series, I think, on Amazon or HBO or something like that, one of the streaming services, about the book. So I read the book again. So that had to be in the last, I don't know, 4 years or something like that.
2: Okay, so I'm Googling now. The Mindhunter series, which was on Netflix.
0: Oh, Netflix, that's right.
1: God, I never heard of that.
0: You'd like this, Kenzie.
2: You said that was, what, 4 or 5 years ago?
0: Something like that. You said since 2020. So it's probably then that I reread the book, and then I wanted to watch the series, but I never got around to watching the series.
2: So the last book you read cover to cover was Mindhunter in preparation for the series to come out on Netflix season 1?
0: Yeah.
2: Okay. Season 1 of Mindhunter came out October 13th, 2017.
0: Oof. Are you sure?
2: I'm positive. I'm moving.
1: Are you
2: right
1: sure?
2: Ahead.
1: Oh, it's a misprint, Brian.
0: Was it AI like messing with you?
2: I had literally just graduated high school the last time you read a book.
0: Well, we were the most recent to high school.
2: I know. That was 9 years ago, Brian. You haven't read a book in 9 years. I want you to let that sink in for a second.
0: I read a lot of books my whole life.
2: Okay.
0: Up until that point.
2: It's been 9 years since you've read a book.
0: Can't I have a break? School's over.
1: A break?
0: School is over.
1: You don't consider 9 years a break?
0: Well, yeah, now I do. Now it's now the break could be over.
1: Now the break could be over. Okay, really fast, I want to shout out two things because we're getting a lot of text. So if you're like, oh, the audiobook thing's kind of expensive, your local libraries often have audio subscriptions, so you can do that. There is audiobook subscriptions. People got to start using libraries more. Let me tell you, a lot of resources there for free. It's unbelievable. So those are available there. Also, I think this is super cool. We just got actually a first-time text from a girl named Montana. It confused me. I thought she said she was checking in from there, but she's from Barrington. So Montana texted in, and she said that she's an independent bookstore owner in Barrington, and you can support local bookstores through Libro.fm for audiobooks. You can check that out, and that way you can support them. And her store is Bell House Books. Maybe with this, we can also support local bookstores. Maybe we could feature one each month.
0: Hmm.
1: That'd be cool. Help our community. Help our business owners. What should we call this?
0: Oh, my God.
1: What should we call my segment? The reason Brian's not interested in this is because it involves me, by the way.
0: That's 100% true. 100%.
1: He never supports my stuff.
0: I've never supported
1: and
0: anything.
1: My stories. That's why he doesn't want to do it. Because
0: yeah.
1: if it was a him thing, you'd do it. If it was Brian's books, he'd be all in.
0: Hey, that's a good name.
1: See?
2: Wait, hold on, Kenzie. We should do that.
1: No.
2: That's so
1: it's my book.
2: Whatever crap you're saying.
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0: And those Evanescence tickets coming up in a couple minutes.
2: Can I try to sway you real quick, Brian, on the idea of a book club? Because I think you're worried about maybe not looking cool. You think reading is uncool?
0: It is.
2: There's no kids in the car.
1: Oh my God.
0: Well, let me say, yeah, you can try
1: we
0: to
1: don't
0: sell me.
1: Stand by that. He doesn't represent us.
0: No, listen, I've read millions of books in my life.
1: Millions?
2: What, you've read millions of books in your life?
0: I have read more
1: the
0: books.
1: The best reader of all time.
0: There's been nobody who's ever read a book. I've written books. I've written books and read them at the same time. I wrote the Bible.
2: So, 847 checked in. I think this might make you think reading is cool. First time texter, welcome to the party. They said, reading is cool now. My whole group of girlfriends read every night.
0: Wait, what's that mean? They all get together?
2: So ladies are reading, too. Like, young co-heds. I don't know.
1: A lot of women. There's so many just in my neighborhood. There's a lot of book clubs. It's still a big thing that people do.
0: Wait, but is she saying these women get together every night and read together?
2: I think they read... No, individually, and then they get together and discuss them.
1: You read and then you gather. You read and gather. You don't gather to read.
0: Well, you said every night, so I thought they were getting together.
2: No, they're reading every night, and then they're gathering maybe, let's say, once a week or once a month and discussing what they read.
1: I mean, maybe this is fun. Maybe every once in a while for a big book, we do all get together.
2: Mm-hmm.
1: This would be super fun.
2: It's a little bit like when you text your friends saying, do you want to go get drunk? The text is what they do every night, and then the drinking is the communal activity.
0: Thank you for explaining it to me properly.
2: Layman's terms.
1: Every once in a while, maybe we do get together. We drink a little, Brian.
2: You love drinking.
1: What if I get drunk and give you a book?
0: Okay, Brian's Bombastic Book Club.
1: No, it's not going to be named for you. You're not even reading.
0: I might read. I might get back to it.
1: I might read. You cannot be the leader of the book club.
0: I might get back into it.
1: Might read.
2: What do you want to read?
0: I want to read the Alex Van Halen book called Brothers that came out in 2024.
2: Okay.
0: About Eddie Van Halen, the late Eddie Van Halen. It's a good book. I mean, I heard it's
1: a good
0: book.
1: You don't know if it's a good book. It could suck.
0: My brother read it in like a day. He says good.
2: You should be more like him.
0: I know.
1: Somebody texts in, Kenzie's covers. That's cute.
0: Oh, my God.
1: That's cute. I'm not getting any ideas from you guys. I don't appreciate it.
0: Okay, said Brian's books. That's about right.
1: No, I said that. It was a joke.
2: I like the part where it was Brian's books.
1: No.
2: That was badass to me. Brian's Badass Book Club.
0: Oh.
2: Oh, Kenzie, that's so much better than yours.
0: She's going to leave.
1: I am going to leave.
2: Because you can't. Kenzie's Badass Book Club doesn't sound the same.
0: No.
1: Well, we have to think of something else.
2: No, I want the book club to be badass.
0: No, I was going to say Kenzie's Kick-Ass.
2: Oh,
0: but there's no
2: ass.
0: B. Is there
1: Kenzie's Kick-Ass Book Club.
0: Kenzie's Kick-Ass Kindle Club.
1: No, that's too many K's. It gets kind of dicey. You can't do that. Gotta be really careful with that.
2: Oh, we might be onto something, actually.
1: No. Brian's like, Kendi's Kindle Club. No, no, no, no.
2: And I know the abbreviation for that.
1: No, no, no. Wait a minute.
5: Oh, my God.
1: That's not what we stand for here. not good.
5: Let's give away some of those tickets. We'll work on it.
0: 312-967-8300. Call right now. A week from Wednesday, Evanescence, Credit Union One Amphitheater. It is a week from Wednesday. You get two tickets to the show, first by our great friends Live Nation and from Brian and Kenzie on Q101. 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This is a call contest. Call for these Evanescence tickets from Brian and Kenzie and from Q101.

already got our winner for the Evanescence tickets, but more on the way for the rest of the week as that show coming up a week from Wednesday in Tinley Park for our great friends at Live Nation and from Brian and Kenzie on Q101. And Tina checked in from Evergreen Park and said, well, how about playing some Evanescence? And I will do that for you in Evergreen Park and everybody in Evergreen Park. Some Evanescence to get you ready for the show. What?

0: Evanescence, and that show coming up a week from Wednesday. We'll have more tickets right around this time tomorrow to get you to that show from Live Nation and from Brian and Kenzie on Q101. Coming up, we'll recap the incredible weekend of sports with our baseball teams. 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
17: Not all screen time is created equal. And a new study out of Sweden is helping us understand this even better. So researchers followed more than 20,000 people over nearly two decades and determined that passive screen time, like sitting on the couch and watching television, raised someone's risk of dementia. But if they did something active, like reading, puzzles, or interacting with other people, this same group of people saw their risk of dementia drop. Just like you gotta put the work in to keep your body in shape as you age, you basically have to do the same thing with your brain. A couple things I have found to help: working to learn something new every day, whatever it might be, challenging yourself in some way every day, and really importantly, staying socially active. Some days that means meeting friends in person. Other days, maybe an email, a text, or a phone call. Just stay engaged. I'm Dr. Sanjay Gupta, helping you live a better life.
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0: 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What a historic weekend. We'll get through that in sports in about 6 minutes. We have a Hozier on the way after Wet Leg. Brian and Kenzie on Q101.

0: from today's show with Brian and Kenzie on Q101. Text in your takeaway right now, 312-967-8300. Something that was memorable to you on today's show. 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
0: Well, what a weekend for your baseball teams, North and South Side. Let's start with the White Sox, because on Friday, something ridiculous happened. 22 runs. Holy crap. I had to look at my phone like I did not lost my readers. I was going, what is that? It's like the last line in the Lollapalooza lineup. I was trying to read it. 22 runs, what?
2: But it was a normal-sized font.
0: It was a normal-sized font. I just didn't believe it.
2: It's just not what you're used to saying.
0: 22 runs.
3: Quite a few. Yeah. Quite a few runs.
0: A little bit. Pretty nice. Kicking off the White Sox offensive onslaught Friday was All-Star candidate Miguel Vargas, who put the Sox on the board with a three-run blast in the third, and it sounded like this.
4: If he can drive in the first run of this game, this one deep in the air, back it goes to left. Get out! Miguel Vargas gets the party started here in the third inning as the Sox take a 3-0 lead, his 18th home run of the season.
0: Nice! And then Tristan Peters grand slams are already up 13-1 entering the sixth. Tristan Peters joined in on the fun, hitting a grand slam to right field and put the Sox up by, yes, that's a correct number, 16.
4: Base is loaded. Tristan Peters, back it goes in right. It hits off the top of the wall and gets out. It's been that kind of night for the Sox. A grand slam for Tristan Peters.
0: And why not add another 5 runs in the seventh? Just do that. They took a 22-1 lead over the division rivals, and so they won that game. They won. They got 22 runs. Just spoiler alert, they won that game.
2: They held on to the ninth.
3: That's good.
0: Yeah, pretty good deal. Then Jacob Gonzalez had a walk-off on Saturday when the bats cooled off, but their winning ways did not. So they're tied up at 1-1 entering the bottom of the 10th. Gonzalez lined a ball to shortstop Bobby Witt Jr. to propel the Sox to a 2-1 victory, and that sounded like this.
4: 3-2 pitch. Gonzalez lines it under the glove of Bobby Witt Jr. and the White Sox will walk it off. Seventh walk-off of the season, and it's by the seventh different player. There is some magic with this Sox team. You're watching the best story in baseball this season.
0: And the appropriate amount of fireworks there, so you can still hear the announcer.
3: Changes they sounded concerned. They were like, you're looking over their shoulder. They got scolded previously.
0: Someone's loading up like a Roman candle behind his ear. He's like, you guys going to fire? What are you going to do here? They would squander an opportunity for more late-inning heroics yesterday and fell to the Royals 5-4. They begin a series in Baltimore tonight. First pitch, 5:35. Nice time before dinner.
2: Is that before dinner for Yale?
0: Yeah, before dinner.
3: The whole game? How late are you going to eat dinner?
0: No. Well, I'm going to 5:35 is first pitch.
3: Yeah.
0: So dinner might, let's say dinner is at 6. Sometimes 6:30.
3: Okay. Oh, so you're willing to eat during the game.
0: I'm willing to eat during the game.
3: Got it.
0: But I could, 5:35.
2: Baseball's not like Ramadan. You could eat during it.
3: But he said like before dinner. Like, good, I can watch this whole game.
0: Oh.
3: That's what it sounded like.
0: I just went the first pitch was before dinner.
2: What time do you normally have dinner?
0: I try to do 6, but lately it's been like 6:30 to 7 lately.
3: Oh, my.
2: Was you in Rome?
0: Both you guys not approve of a late dinner?
3: Jesus. I do like 6 is normal for me. I get really hungry by 7:30.
0: Do you pull the plates off the table if your family's not there at the table? Say, sorry, you missed your window. Can't eat dinner.
3: No, everyone shows up when dinner is ready. I haven't had that problem.
0: They come running.
3: I've been at the problem of everyone ignoring me when dinner's ready.
2: Are you eating dinner alone, Brian?
0: No, I eat with my family. Megan makes up dinner, and Harper's there, too. I got to drag Harper away from Toy Story lately. She won't get off the damn TV.
2: Okay.
0: And then she wants to watch it during, and then I sit at the table, and she goes, Daddy, you're blocking the screen.
2: You let your kid watch TV during dinner?
0: Yeah, it just helps out the process.
2: It doesn't.
0: I grew up watching TV eating dinner.
2: And you didn't turn out okay.
0: I'm here.
3: You guys did? All of you boys were watching TV during dinner when you
0: were
3: young?
0: Well, I take that back.
2: Miss an episode of MASH.
0: We did eat dinner at the dining room table. We went to the dining room.
3: Okay.
0: We did that. Not that we weren't rich.
3: Did
0: we
3: had a TV in it?
0: No. But if I was eating alone, I could get a tray table and watch TV in the
3: family.
0: Well,
3: eating alone's different.
0: I didn't want to go sit at the dining room table by myself like some loser if they all were gone. Because once I got to high school, all my brothers were gone out of the house. So I was alone.
3: Well, that's different. If you're older and you're eating alone, you can have the TV on. But if you could have a family dinner.
0: Yeah, but let me tell you.
3: What?
0: It's terrible to go from a big dinner when everybody leaves the house, and it's just me and my mom and dad from all of high school.
2: Oh, yeah, spending time with your parents. Oh, no.
0: Yeah, but, like, why'd you get this grade? Or why'd you lose that game last night? Everything just became about, Jesus, there's no buffer here. I got no one else to buffer the dinner conversation.
3: Why didn't you just do better at something?
0: At least if you got bad grades, why couldn't you play sports better?
2: Uh-huh.
0: Ugh, those were tough years, dinner alone with the parents.
2: Did you guys have the TV on then?
0: No, but I was begging. I go, I'm done. Can I go? I just shoved the food in my mouth and get the hell out. That's how I am what I am, because I wanted to eat fast and get out of there.
2: You did. The TV trade dinner was a big, that was always a big night.
0: Oh, yeah. Love that.
2: I do that
3: every once in a while. My husband's gone. Kids are in bed. I'm like, I'm ordering some Indian food. I'm eating in front of the TV. That's like a very exciting moment for me.
0: Yeah, big baggy sweat.

0: So a lot of more historical facts in here, but it's insane. 22 runs last time scored, May 31st, 1970, when the White Sox scored 22 against Boston.
1: Wow.
0: It also tied for the second most in franchise history, and the White Sox scored in a game 29 versus the Royals in 1955. A lot of great records on that Friday night thing.
1: Historic Friday night.
0: Pretty good.
2: Very fun.
0: Then also, Cubs did pretty good. Seiya Suzuki had a two-run home run after failing to generate the offense on Friday evening, but they did win the series, and this was on Saturday.
3: This one in the air, right field, pretty well struck. Frelick back at the wall. Out of here! Seiya the opposite way. Over the right field wall, he got just enough of it, and with one swing, the Cubs have the lead. For Suzuki, it's number 12, 2-1.
0: Now, a reminder with those cheers, this was at that team up north's ballpark, okay? That's at the Brewers' ballpark. So listen to this final out from Jordan Wicks.
4: 2-2. Ground ball to third. Throw to second for one. For the win! Yes!
0: Jeez!
5: Oh, my!
4: Cubs win the game. Cubs win the series. Welcome back to the big leagues, Jordan Wicks. He gets the save. Final score, Cubs 4, Brewers 3. That's for you, Wrigley North.
0: Now they're playing, so they were playing at the Brewers, right?
2: Mm-hmm. Yeah.
0: And it's that's the out, and I Won't Back Down comes on. You hear that Tom Petty in the background? They're playing I Won't Back Down.
2: Yes.
0: Why are they celebrating the Cubs beating the Brewers in their ballpark?
1: That is true.
0: Why'd they play I Won't Back Down?
1: That's a famous song that you would play when you're the home team in UM.
0: Exactly.
1: Yes.
2: Maybe they mean like they're going to get them next time. Like, we're not going to back down. Like, this isn't going to shake us.
0: So we back down this time, but we won't back down next time.
1: Yeah, you come back here. We'll show you how we won't back down.
0: Yeah, you come back here and we'll show you we can play baseball even though we didn't. That's weird. That's Brian and Kenzie on Q101, your takeaways after Papa Roach.

0: Brian and Kenzie on Q101. Lauren's coming in, and we'll have some all-time low on the way. We got fuel coming up, and another chance at Muse, Lauren will have anywhere in the world. No, I'm sorry, it's the country. I keep saying the world, but it's the country.
1: America's
2: That's
1: not the world.
2: That's an important distinction.
0: It is an important distinction. It's anywhere in the country.
2: Sounds like I'm going to Germany.
0: Yeah, no. You'll be going anywhere in America, which is a beautiful country.
1: 250. With America 250, you can celebrate with Muse.
0: How about that? Anywhere you want to go, VIP style, we got you covered, and Lauren will have another chance at that coming up. In the meantime, your takeaways from today's showcase, what do you got?
1: Takeaway from our friend Double Features Mike. Brian mistakes Case's generosity with pulling a Cosby.
0: I forgot about that.
2: How could you forget?
1: I did not forget about that.
0: Oh, boy. Kenzie, what do you got?
2: Smitty's takeaway. I want to pop your tuna cherry.
0: Oh, boy.
1: Gross.
0: Tomorrow morning, 6:45.
2: Popping the tuna cherry.
0: Cases is going to get popped.
1: Yeah. We'll explain when we talk about the podcast.
0: And finally, 773 checked in. Takeaway. Headline. Two shot in Elgin for firing fireworks on Sunday night by a local female resident.
2: Wait till the 4th of July.
0: Or at least start at 9:30 and be done by 10:30 with some Amen. Of these fireworks out there.
2: Amen.
0: Case, what do you guess on the podcast?
1: On the Brian and Kenzie podcast today, Kenzie did say, quote, I want to pop your tuna cherry, which is gross, and she's a lady and she shouldn't talk like that. But tomorrow is
0: high class, she's known for.
1: Yeah, that was pretty low class of her.
0: Yeah.
1: Tomorrow at 6:45, I guess I'm going to try tuna for the first time.
0: Yeah, tuna melt.
1: Tuna melt. Okay, yeah. I don't know where to get all of the material for that, but we'll figure that out.
0: Someone will have to assemble it. We can't assemble a tuna melt in here.
1: No?
0: No, we'll get a full assembled tuna melt.
2: Well, we need like a stovetop. That's the problem.
0: Yeah.
2: Do you have one of those griddles you could bring in, Brian?
1: Do you have a Foreman?
0: I used to have a George Foreman grill. I do have a Black & Decker griddle.
2: Griddle. We could plug that bad boy in. We should have that here daily. Yeah. We'll be popping out sandwiches.
1: I'm going over to your house later today. Do you want me to grab the griddle?
0: I don't want to make a tuna melt on the air tomorrow. can we buy a tuna melt assembled? I get the enthusiasm. I appreciate
1: it. You don't think that's good radio?
0: I don't know. I mean,
2: I think you should be a sizzle in the background of our show permanently.
0: Making up a tuna melt for Case.
1: Also on the Brian and Kenzie podcast today, thank God it just became a lot easier to drink in public. We talked about new Chicago laws coming into effect and how that might benefit you this summer.
0: Mm.
1: And on the Brian and Kenzie podcast today, Kenzie talked about one thing she's done recently that has changed her life. No hyperbole, that breakdown. It's on the Brian and Kenzie podcast.
0: You'll have to find out on the podcast what that is. You miss a moment, miss a lot.
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13: A better life with Dr. Sanjay Gupta.
14: We talk a lot here about ultra-processed foods and the many ways in which they can negatively impact your health. They've been linked to weight gain, obesity, type 2 diabetes, cardiovascular disease, even cancer. And now a new study out of UCSF found that high ultra-processed food intake was associated with something called intramuscular fat, which is exactly what it sounds like. That's fat inside your muscles, which can cause them to become weaker. Now, in this particular study, the researchers noticed more wear and tear and pain in people's knees because of weakened thigh muscles. Cutting back on ultra-processed foods isn't easy. The CDC estimates at least half the calories in our diet come from ultra-processed foods. But if you're looking to eat cleaner, cutting out sugar-sweetened beverages, that may be the best number one thing you can do to try and get started. I'm Dr. Sanjay Gupta, helping you live a better life.
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Well, everyone who was complaining, I hope you're happy. It's Q101. Lauren O'Neill was at Summerfest in Chopin Park over the weekend. Everybody going, man, I can't believe it's summer. It's so cold. Yeah, look what you did. 83 degrees in Chicago, 84 in Berwyn, but it feels like 94 in Berwyn. And we are in an extreme heat warning until Wednesday night. Yeah? Feels like summer now? Good.

0: August 15th, 1977, the massive radio telescope at Ohio State University recorded what some believe to be the first radio transmission from an extraterrestrial source, known as the WOW Signal. 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
12: When we talk about how much exercise someone should get, current guidelines call for about 150 minutes of moderate intensity exercise or 75 minutes of vigorous intensity exercise every week. 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Now, researchers determined that even little bursts of vigorous exercise can significantly reduce someone's risk of 8 different diseases: dementia, type 2 diabetes, fatty liver disease, chronic respiratory disease, chronic kidney disease, immune-mediated inflammatory diseases, major cardiovascular events, and atrial fibrillation. We're not talking about complicated training programs here. Just work with what you can into your everyday life. If you are breathless and unable to speak in complete sentences, then you've hit the mark. I'm Dr. Sanjay Gupta, helping you live a better life.
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so much excitement on the south side of Chicago right now, and for good reason. I just learned something I never knew. I'll share with you after Noah Kahan. As I'm building you a playlist to get you through this Monday, the band that absolutely crushed it at Picnic. Here's Joyce Manor. I used to go to this

Our White Sox having a historical season, breaking records left and right, first place in the American League Central. And I just learned something new. It's Q101, Lauren O'Neill. You know the Sox in Chicago White Sox? It is not just a weird way to spell Sox. It is a shortened form of stockings. Now you know.

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16: You know, it's funny, when I think back to what the typical American dinner looked like when you and I were kids, there's usually some kind of meat featured at the center of the plate. Vegetables are there, but often thought of as a side dish. More and more, though, we are

0: coming to realize that a plant-based diet, with little or no meat even, is going to be a healthier way to eat for just about everyone. New study out of the University of Hawaii Cancer Center found that eating a high-quality plant-rich diet that includes whole grains, vegetables, and fruits may prevent cognitive impairment even when people start that diet in their late 50s and 60s. Yeah, it's important to make sure you're getting enough protein, fats, complex carbohydrates. Just because you cut out or even cut back on meat, though, is not a license to eat whatever you want. Focus on eating whole, real foods. I'm Dr. Sanjay Gupta, helping you live a better life.
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0: The WOW signal was originally received in 1977, and efforts to reobserve it have been unsuccessful ever since. 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

0: I don't really know what I'm allowed to say. My buddy Wes from Elgin is working on the film crew for Muse, and they're setting up for Summerfest. And my buddy Wes from Elgin sent me a picture of what the actual... Oh, my God. It looks incredible. And they're going to be taking it all over the country.
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13: A better life with Dr. Sanjay Gupta.
14: When you need your body to perform, but some of your muscles are having trouble, other muscles can sometimes help compensate. This is a great thing short term, but long term it can lead to serious and even chronic aches and pains. So if you've got nagging stiffness or irritation somewhere, don't push through it. Try to figure out why it's happening and how you can correct it. Strength and conditioning specialist Dana Santa says performing exercises at a deliberate tempo makes it easier to notice when the wrong muscles are taking over and also gives the intended muscles a chance to engage before that compensation kicks in. Dana suggests that starting with primary movement patterns such as squatting, hinging, pushing, pulling, rotating, and core can help make compensation easiest to identify and to address. I'm Dr. Sanjay Gupta, helping you live a better life.
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If you haven't already, text the national keyword BORN, B-O-R-N, to 95819. That's BORN, B-O-R-N, to 95819. Good luck. And a throwback to our post-picnic pop-up show with Jonah Kagan at the Cubby Bear. Here's God Needs the Devil.

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0: If you miss a moment of Brian and Kenzie in the morning, you miss a lot. Kenzie talked about being a little bit annoyed in her neighborhood, as last night at 12:30 a.m., people started blowing off fireworks, and it's not even July 4th yet.
1: If they would have done some Saturday, I'd have been like, okay. And then this whole weekend, I'm like, that's fine. I get it. Even if it's not my fave, I get it, right?
0: Yeah.
1: But I will draw the line. If they start doing them like next Sunday night or next Monday night, that's when I get annoyed.
0: I'm good this whole week. I give you a pass the whole week. You can, you know.
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0: That's right.
1: Because you're doing it. 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
10: As someone who's been married nearly 25 years, I'll tell you, there's a lot of great things about having a spouse. And according to a new study out of the University of Miami Health System, marriage might even be linked to a lower risk of cancer. Why? Well, the researchers said people who are married are less likely to engage in risky behavior. They're more likely to get a nudge to go to regular preventive medicine appointments and screenings. And they have a partner to share the load of family obligations, household chores, and finances. No one is saying you should get married in the pursuit of better health. But if you are single, how can you build a strong support system to maybe get some of these same benefits? Do your own research, find out what's important, and then hold members of your squad accountable and let them hold you accountable as well. That can provide a lot of support. I'm Dr. Sanjay Gupta, helping you live a better life.
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1: Can't wait to get into this week's episode with you. 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

The way Picnic at the Taste of Randolph took a pivot. Weather moving in on Sunday, the lovely people at Beet Kitchen welcoming us with open arms, turning it into a night that those who are lucky enough to be in the room will never forget. 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And this guy playing the smallest room he has ever played in Chicago outside of the Q101 lounge. There's Matt Mason with Downstairs.

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18: Not all screen time is created equal. And a new study out of Sweden is helping us understand this even better. So researchers followed more than 20,000 people over nearly two decades and determined that passive screen time, like sitting on the couch and watching television, raised someone's risk of dementia. But if they did something active, like reading, puzzles, or interacting with other people, this same group of people saw their risk of dementia drop. Just like you gotta put the work in to keep your body in shape as you age, you basically have to do the same thing with your brain. A couple things I have found to help: working to learn something new every day, whatever it might be, challenging yourself in some way every day, and really importantly, staying socially active. Some days that means meeting friends in person. Other days, maybe an email, a text, or a phone call. Just stay engaged. I'm Dr. Sanjay Gupta, helping you live a better life.
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Same phone number, 312-967-8300. And new music from a two-piece out of Montana now called Buffalo Traffic Jam. 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
18: If I were to ask you what makes for a good night's sleep, you'd probably say a dark, quiet room, not too many things on your mind. But every night when you go to get some Z's, how often do you really think about the temperature in your bedroom? Temperature may be one of the most underappreciated factors in sleep. That's according to the Senior Vice President of Research and Scientific Affairs at the National Sleep Foundation. We often hear about lights and screens and stress, but even modest changes in temperature and airflow can influence both how quickly you fall asleep and how deeply you stay asleep. Most experts will recommend a room temperature of 60 to 67 degrees Fahrenheit. You might also experiment with your sheets and what you actually wear to bed. Play around a bit and see what improves your sleep. You might be delightfully surprised. I'm Dr. Sanjay Gupta, helping you live a better life.

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1: 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Just play the game one way. You hit a ball in the gap, run. 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

We've all heard of the 5-second rule, but have you heard about the 4-second rule? Yeah, we're shaving a second off. I'll tell you why after Noah Kahan, as I'm building you a playlist to get you through this Monday, starting with Young the Giant on Q101.

The Great Divide from Melissa in Round Lake, who's bragging. Melissa in Round Lake snagged tickets to both Noah Kahan shows at Wrigley Field. Bet you got a lot of new best friends, don't you? It's Q101, Lauren O'Neill. I know you've heard of the 5-second rule, but I just learned about the 4-second rule. It has nothing to do with your food hitting the ground. It's actually how long a typical person will wait for a page to load before leaving and going to another website. But back to the 5-second rule. In some cases, it shouldn't apply. If your food is gooey or sticky and it hits the ground, we're moving on, okay? I was at Chopin Park's Summerfest over the weekend. I don't know what the hell somebody was going through, but they annihilated this poor hot dog. 2 halves found probably 10 feet away from each other, very violently ripped apart. Took a video. 2 minutes later, went back and they were gone. Apparently, there's a 120-second rule I don't know about also.

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12: A better life with Dr. Sanjay Gupta.
13: When we talk about how much exercise someone should get, current guidelines call for about 150 minutes of moderate intensity exercise or 75 minutes of vigorous intensity exercise every week. New study out of the UK makes a strong case for vigorous exercise if and when you can do it. Now, researchers determined that even little bursts of vigorous exercise can significantly reduce someone's risk of 8 different diseases: dementia, type 2 diabetes, fatty liver disease, chronic respiratory disease, chronic kidney disease, immune-mediated inflammatory diseases, major cardiovascular events, and atrial fibrillation. We're not talking about complicated training programs here. Just work with what you can into your everyday life. If you are breathless and unable to speak in complete sentences, then you've hit the mark. I'm Dr. Sanjay Gupta, helping you live a better life.
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I'm assuming you're off today? Congrats. You're sublime.

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What?

0: In 1977, an astronomer reviewing recordings from a massive radio telescope in Ohio received 72 seconds of unexplained radio transmissions emanating from deep in outer space. Winning a trip to see Muse on the WOW Signal Tour is far less mysterious. 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
1: I don't know about you, but my social media feeds are flooded with lotions and potions and gadgets, all promising to unlock different components of longevity. But if you log off, take a step back from all the hype, you'll find that the actual keys to a longer, healthier life are hiding in plain sight. There are four of them. Number one, nutrition. The Mediterranean diet really is the gold standard. Number two, exercise. You should be getting 150 minutes of moderate intensity exercise or 75 minutes of vigorous intensity exercise every week, plus strength training and stretching. Number three, sleep. Sleep is when your body and your brain repair themselves. You should be getting 7 to 9 hours a night. And finally, number four often gets forgotten, socialization. It's not a bonus. It's a necessity for a healthy life, finding a sense of community, purpose, and belonging. I'm Dr. Sanjay Gupta, helping you live a better life.
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talking about funflation, how fun stuff costs way too much money now, and that's why Q101 likes to hook you up. Say, with a VIP trip for two to see Muse in the city of your choice? Yeah, that's coming after Turnstile, as I'm building you a playlist to get you through this Monday, starting with Nirvana.

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0: Go home, Waukegan. You're drunk. The city of Waukegan is hosting a St. Patrick's Day band concert tomorrow, June 30th. Unless this is one of those Christmas in July things. St. Patrick's Day in June. Anyway, here's Wonderwall. Just kidding.
1: Now, the transmission has been received. 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

0: If you miss a moment of Brian and Kenzie in the morning, you miss a lot. Kenzie talked about being a little bit annoyed in her neighborhood as last night at 12:30 a.m. people started blowing off fireworks, and it's not even July 4th yet.
1: If they would have done some Saturday, I'd have been like, okay. And then this whole weekend, I'm like, that's fine. 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
4: A Better Life with Dr. Sanjay Gupta.
11: When we talk about how much exercise someone should get, current guidelines call for about 150 minutes of moderate intensity exercise or 75 minutes of vigorous intensity exercise every week. New study out of the UK makes a strong case for vigorous exercise if and when you can do it. Now, researchers determined that even little bursts of vigorous exercise can significantly reduce someone's risk of 8 different diseases: dementia, type 2 diabetes, fatty liver disease, chronic respiratory disease, chronic kidney disease, immune-mediated inflammatory diseases, major cardiovascular events, and atrial fibrillation. We're not talking about complicated training programs here. Just work with what you can into your everyday life. If you are breathless and unable to speak in complete sentences, then you've hit the mark. I'm Dr. Sanjay Gupta, helping you live a better life.
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0: Monsieur from Wetlake. 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I don't know any other French. Brian Phillips, hi, Julie. Julie and Joliet. Actually, Julie and Joliet on text. I remember French from the movie Better Off Dead from the 80s.
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0: Peru. Very, very French on a hot, hot summer Monday. 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
13: A better life with Dr. Sanjay Gupta.
14: When you need your body to perform, but some of your muscles are having trouble, other muscles can sometimes help compensate. This is a great thing short term, but long term it can lead to serious and even chronic aches and pains. So if you've got nagging stiffness or irritation somewhere, don't push through it. Try to figure out why it's happening and how you can correct it. Strength and conditioning specialist Dana Santis says, performing exercises at a deliberate tempo makes it easier to notice when the wrong muscles are taking over, and also gives the intended muscles a chance to engage before that compensation kicks in. Dana suggests that starting with primary movement patterns such as squatting, hinging, pushing, pulling, rotating, and core can help make compensation easiest to identify and to address. I'm Dr. Sanjay Gupta, helping you live a better life.
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1: Look, if you had one shot or one opportunity to seize everything you ever wanted in one moment, would you capture it?

So ever think about Lollapalooza, which is just about a month away now. 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Julia Wolf performing that day. 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Lou Bergata on that Friday, July 31st for Lollapalooza. 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I want

So Foo Fighters played a gig in Liverpool over the weekend, and Dave Grohl brought a young guy on stage who was holding up a sign in front of the stage saying he can solve a Rubik's Cube. So he solved the Rubik's Cube on stage. Then he got to play with Foo Fighters. He played drums on Rope. It turns out he wasn't totally random. It was Dave's daughter's boyfriend. Dave Grohl needs dad points. Let's get one away.

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1: You know, it's funny, when I think back to what the typical American dinner looked like when you and I were kids, there's usually some kind of meat featured at the center of the plate. Vegetables are there, but often thought of as a side dish. More and more, though, we are coming to realize that a plant-based diet, with little or no meat even, is going to be a healthier way to eat for just about everyone. New study out of the University of Hawaii Cancer Center found that eating a high-quality plant-rich diet that includes whole grains, vegetables, and fruits may prevent cognitive impairment even when people start that diet in their late 50s and 60s. Yeah, it's important to make sure you're getting enough protein, fats, complex carbohydrates. Just because you cut out or even cut back on meat, though, is not a license to eat whatever you want. Focus on eating whole, real foods. I'm Dr. Sanjay Gupta, helping you live a better life.
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So Muse released a new album on Friday, The Wow Signal, and the Wow Signal tour this summer. Your chance to go to the stop of your choice here in the States. Winning the flights, the hotel, the tickets, the VIP lounge experience. So national keyword, you'll get it just after 5 o'clock to qualify for Muse. They're on Q101 now with D with you. It's

0: Noah Kahan. Two sold out shows at Wrigley coming up July 14th and 15th. Allie and Brookfield already has her Noah Kahan tickets right on Allie and Brookfield. And I guess the other night Noah Kahan addressed a trend at concerts with his fans. Listen to this.
1: I solemnly swear.
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0: No.
2: And if I do, I won't take it from my pants and put it on the floor.
0: Yeah. Yeah, don't do that. Thanks, Noah Kahan.

So 21 Pilots will play Riot Fest for the first time this year. They play the Friday, September 18th at Douglas Park. Tool, Morrissey, Social D on that Saturday. Pierce the Veil and Atlantis on that Sunday. For Riot Fest, all things Riot Fest, Q101.com. And Riptides from Death Cab for Cutie.

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0: In 1977, an astronomer reviewing recordings from a massive radio telescope in Ohio received 72 seconds of unexplained radio transmissions emanating from deep in outer space. Winning a trip to see Muse on the WOW Signal Tour is far less mysterious. 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

Hold Me in the Dark is from Miles Smith. So earlier today, Lauren posted on the Q101 Facebook page the video from when Oliver Tree was here in the lounge a few years ago. And sadly, Oliver Tree died 2 weeks ago in a helicopter crash. And he would have been 33 years old today, Oliver Tree. So you can find that video on the Q101 Facebook page and on the Q101 YouTube. And I'll play a song from Oliver Tree here before 5 o'clock on Q101.

0: The WOW signal was originally received in 1977, and efforts to reobserve it have been unsuccessful ever since. 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

Hurt from Oliver Tree, who would have been 33 years old today. Oliver Tree, who sadly died in a helicopter crash 2 weeks ago. And his memorial service will be live streamed on July 25th next month. And when he was here in the lounge a couple years ago, those videos worth revisiting. 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

0: three doors down. 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

I was walking my dog this morning, so I got running in a Joyce Manor t-shirt. I was like, right on. That was a little too hot to be running this morning, but Joyce Manor t-shirt, nice choice. Now, your chance right now to qualify to see Muse on the Wild Signal tour stop of your choice. 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

0: So if you're following the World Cup, the U.S. team plays on Wednesday their round of 32 match. And not in the round of 32, sadly, the team from Scotland. Oh, the Tartan Army. The most entertaining thing on the internet the past 2 weeks. I mean, they're just showing us how to live. Cheers to them. Yeah. I'd imagine there'll be an uptick in tourism to Scotland and kilt sales.
1: Yeah.
0: Cheers. It's Q101 on Yellow Card in Good Charlotte. I'm tired of-

Headlights is from InColor, so your chance right now qualified to win a trip to see Muse, Wild Signal tour stop of your choice. The flights there, the hotel tickets, VIP lounge access. 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

0: If you miss a moment of Brian and Kenzie in the morning, you miss a lot. Kenzie talked about being a little bit annoyed in her neighborhood as last night at 12:30 a.m. people started blowing off fireworks, and it's not even July 4th yet.
1: If they would have done some Saturday, I'd have been like, okay. And then this whole weekend, I'm like, that's fine. I get it. Even if it's not my fave, I get it. Right?
2: Yeah.
1: But I will draw the line. If they start doing them like next Sunday night or next Monday night, that's when I get annoyed.
0: I'm good this whole week. I give you a pass the whole week. You can, you know.
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0: That's right.
1: Because you're doing it. You're like, I'll give you a pass. 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
12: Everyone poops. It's not just the name of a classic potty training book. It's a universal truth. Even though everyone does it, almost no one wants to talk about it. Dr. Tricia Pasricha wants to change that. She's the author of a new book. It's called You've Been Pooping All Wrong. And she says there are three critical P's of pooping. The first is propulsion. Both the voluntary push you exert and the involuntary contractions that happen naturally within your body. Top line, when you feel the need to go, don't hold it. The second P is pliability, which refers to stool softness. The keys to this one are making sure you're drinking enough water and eating enough fiber. And the last P is for pelvic floor. If you can get your knees up above your waist while you're on the toilet, like on a stool or a garbage can or a stack of books even, that can make all the difference. I'm Dr. Sanjay Gupta, helping you live a better life.
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0: History of Alternative Daily at 6 o'clock coming up. Song from the godfather of goth himself. Even though I don't believe he likes that term. And, second song, super cool 90s Britpop tune. So those two after Somber on Q101.

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2: 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Here, the video is on the Q101 Facebook page, just because. It's a cool song to play on a hot Monday. Peter Murphy's Cuts You Up, the history of alternative.

0: stutter. It is from Elastica. Their self-titled debut album from the mid-90s, part of that Britpop sound and scene. Justine Frischmann, lead singer of Elastica. Justine was a founding member of the band Suede as well. And Justine from Aurora on text. Justine from Aurora, yeah. Elastica, stutter. Happy Monday.
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26: As someone who's been married nearly 25 years, I'll tell you, there's a lot of great things about having a spouse. And according to a new study out of the University of Miami Health System, marriage might even be linked to a lower risk of cancer. Why? Well, the researchers said people who are married are less likely to engage in risky behavior. They're more likely to get a nudge to go to regular preventive medicine appointments and screenings. And they have a partner to share the load of family obligations, household chores, and finances. No one is saying you should get married in the pursuit of better health. But if you are single, how can you build a strong support system to maybe get some of these same benefits? Do your own research, find out what's important, and then hold members of your squad accountable and let them hold you accountable as well. That can provide a lot of support. I'm Dr. Sanjay Gupta, helping you live a better life.
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So Lollapalooza is just about a month away now at Grants Park, the neighborhood. These guys will be there on the Saturday, August 1st for Lolla. Lord Somber, Wet Leg on the Thursday, the Pumpkins and Youngblood on that Friday, Turnstile, Hot Mulligan on that Sunday of Lollapalooza. Just about a month away. 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
16: I don't know about you, but my social media feeds are flooded with lotions and potions and gadgets, all promising to unlock different components of longevity. But if you log off, take a step back from all the hype, you'll find that the actual keys to a longer, healthier life are hiding in plain sight. There are four of them. Number one, nutrition. The Mediterranean diet really is the gold standard. Number two, exercise. You should be getting 150 minutes of moderate intensity exercise or 75 minutes of vigorous intensity exercise every week, plus strength training and stretching. Number three, sleep. Sleep is when your body and your brain repair themselves. You should be getting 7 to 9 hours a night. And finally, number four, often gets forgotten, socialization. It's not a bonus. It's a necessity for a healthy life, finding a sense of community, purpose, and belonging. I'm Dr. Sanjay Gupta, helping you live a better life.

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0: are following the World Cup. 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
22: We talk a lot here about ultra-processed foods and the many ways in which they can negatively impact your health. They've been linked to weight gain, obesity, type 2 diabetes, cardiovascular disease, even cancer. And now a new study out of UCSF found that high ultra-processed food intake was associated with something called intramuscular fat, which is exactly what it sounds like. That's fat inside your muscles, which can cause them to become weaker. Now, in this particular study, the researchers noticed more wear and tear and pain in people's knees because of weakened thigh muscles. Cutting back on ultra-processed foods isn't easy. The CDC estimates at least half the calories in our diet come from ultra-processed foods. But if you're looking to eat cleaner, cutting out sugar-sweetened beverages, that may be the best number one thing you can do to try and get started. I'm Dr. Sanjay Gupta, helping you live a better life.
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